0: in a large water main. Sydney Water says the issue is causing disruptions at Lane Cove, Wollstonecroft, Greenwich, Artarmon and North Sydney. The latest data has found the rate of deaths from methamphetamine use is increasing across the country. 753 people died from overdoses of the drug in 2024. Wastewater monitoring detected record levels of consumption. Drug overdose mortality rates have increased among older demographics. Police are urging drivers to slow down during what's expected to be heavy traffic for the start of the school holidays. There will be extra police patrols on major routes and regional roads over the coming weeks. Assistant Commissioner David Driver says speeding is the main cause of fatal crashes.
1: 40% of fatalities are a direct result of people exceeding the speed limit. And it doesn't have to be excessive speed. Every kilometre above the speed limit matters. So we really do implore everyone to slow down.
0: A program is being introduced into the state's public schools to boost music education. Students will receive 30 minutes a week of music lessons over the school year. Time for Music will also provide teachers with additional support to boost their own musical skills. Also making news, unionised staff at the Australian Energy Market Operator are threatening industrial action, pushing for better pay and protections from AI. And the rugby league boss has claimed there is a plan for the pre-match entertainment before the NRL Grand Final, but insists the mystery of exactly what it will be is part of the appeal. In finance, a few minutes into trade, the All Ords is down 45 points at 88.52. One Australian dollar buying 70.1 US cents.
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0: Australia is on the back foot after losing the opening game of its one-day international series against South Africa by 67 runs. The Proteas finished on 297 before bowling out the tourists for 230 in less than 42 overs. Looking ahead to Game 2, Captain Mitch Marsh says they need to be breaking partnerships faster.
3: Unfortunately, we weren't able to execute for longer periods of time, but that's the way it goes. I think it's some good learnings. It's a great opportunity for us if we come up against that in Game 2 to learn from this and get better and try and make it 1-1.
0: That audio thanks to Fox Sports. The Panthers are facing questions about their use of tarps to cover the fences of their training grounds. It's believed they were trying to hide the fitness of injured star Nathan Cleary ahead of Sunday's preliminary final against the Knights. Tonight, the Roosters take on the Dolphins. It's 10:04. That's the latest news and sport.
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5: Mostly sunny one out there for you with a slight chance of a shower in the afternoon and the evening. Light winds, a top of 28 degrees for your Friday. Saturday bringing you 28 as well with 9 overnight. Gunnedah looking for 29 degrees. Grindyne, Liverpool Plains headed for around 29. We wore Narrabri chasing tops also of 29 degrees out west. Gunnedah on 23, Grindyne on 22 and Tamworth on 21 degrees.
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5: 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Good to see that clean-up happening down at the river as well. I'm sure that'll be greatly appreciated by many of the residents, with one of our Macca Line callers the other day saying that he counted around 20 trolleys in the river. So hopefully that'll be a part of the clean-up there, and good to see people out there. And of course, if you want to get involved with that, please do so. All the information online at the Info Centre website. 10:05, 67639533. We are talking to you about your phone. What irritates you about the phone, about text messaging? Are you a call screener?
6: Macca, I must be old. I thought LOL was lots of love. I've learnt something today. Thanks, Macca.
5: You and a lot of people, I reckon, as well. There are so many people that think LOL is lots of love. So there you go. Don't feel so bad about that. Let us know about your phone. What do you hate about it? Do you want to throw it on the street? I know I do some days. You're

0: station keeping it live and local, Tamworth's number 188.9, 99.5 on the Liverpool Plains as well. It's Dragon and Celebration, 18 after 10. 67639533 is the phone number you need for the Macca line. Let us know what you hate about your phone, what isn't working. I hate it when the stupid screen resizes itself and I literally get claustrophobic when I can't get out of it. That's when you want to throw the phone. I've got a lot of reasons to want to throw the phone. Maybe it's something to do with text messages, the three dots, no one can tell me. I don't know what it is. I might have to ask ChatGPT what happens when the three dots disappear and they come back again. Is somebody writing a message? Are they supposed to disappear? Or does it mean that somebody's deleted the message and then writing another message? That's what we want to work out. You're sitting there waiting on this message. And the worst part about it, Nicole just messaged and said, hey, Macca, the worst part about the three dots is when you're sitting there for 3 minutes waiting for this big, long message and then it just comes back with OK. 100%. What about KK? Who does KK or just K? That doesn't make any sense either. It's OK, not KK. Let's get that straight. Rolling Stones, Orleans, Alanis Morissette for you. Not too far away. We'll chat to tradies, support the ladies. Don't forget, on Fridays, we wear pink. It's all around the conversation of breast cancer awareness and making sure that you get yourself and your partner checked. The survival rates are extremely high in the early stages, according to medical information. And we need to make sure we get that conversation out there every single Friday. They've got some big events on too, so we need to talk to them about those so we can raise a bit of money as well as awareness. It's all coming up as part of keeping it live and local on Tamworth 88.9.
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1: 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All thanks to our sponsor, Professionals Real Estate Tamworth.

I saw her today at the reception. 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I knew she was gonna meet her connection. At her feet was a footloose man. You can't always get what you want. You can't always get what you want. You can't always get what you want.

0: Keeping it live and local, Tamworth's number 188.9, 7.5 minutes of the Stones. You can't get any better than that, Sally and Whitten. How cool is that?
1: I know, I love it. What a way to start your day.
0: And it's so true. You can't always get what you want.
1: That's so true.
0: Just deal with it.
1: I know.
0: What do my kids say? You get what you get and you don't get upset. Well, you get what you get and you just get upset.
1: That's right.
0: Anyway, I actually saw a really cool thing on TikTok, which was good. And it was this bloke, and he was just like full chilled out. He was sitting in one of those gymnasiums in America, and it said, my husband is the most chilled bloke in the world because he doesn't make up scenarios about what is going to happen inside his own head. And I think how much of the stuff that we deal with are literally from preconceived notions of things that are going to happen that don't actually happen.
1: That's true.
0: And that's what stresses us out.
1: That's true. We make our own pain sometimes.
0: And as we know, some of that chemical stuff can lead to ailments and illnesses in our bodies and whatever. And that has also been proven. And let's hope that it doesn't form breast cancer. Well, if it did, at least we'd know what to cause it. We can do a lot more work, but you're doing a heap of work at the moment. On Fridays we wear pink and tradies support the ladies. We've got Gary on the phone, so I'll get him to join the combo as well. Hey mate, how are you?
2: Mate, going all right, Mark. How you going, Sally Ann?
1: Hey, good, Gaz. How are you going?
2: Good, mate. How's the recovery after the big night the other night?
1: Good. Slow and steady, but definitely worth the effort. What a great night.
0: Let's talk about that, because there was so much involved, so much money raised for a start, but what a spectacle.
1: Yeah, cool. It was great. The theme was denim and diamonds, so we even had horses out the front and cowgirls and cowboys riding the horses out the front on the red carpet as people arrived.
0: Great, isn't it?
1: Yeah, it was so much fun. And then, just a night of 11 superstars from Tamworth raising funds. Great entertainment from the Peel River Ramblers and the 2340 Big Band, Tamworth City Dance Academy.
3: And you, Sal, you sang.
1: Yes, that was not really the plan, but anyway, that's what ended up happening.
0: Amy Bailey joins us also. And,
3: you did sound amazing.
0: Did you get a tally?
1: Yeah, $202,000.
0: That's good,
2: isn't
0: it?
1: It's a lot of money.
0: There we go.
1: A lot of money.
0: Great stuff, and of course, just so many different ways to raise that money, which I thought was awesome. Just different ways, whether it was silent auctions, whether it was movie nights, a whole bunch of different things.
1: Yeah.
0: Just goes to show the amount of ways that you can actually raise money in the community.
1: Yeah, absolutely. And I'm forever blown away by each of the stars' commitment and drive and passion to raise money for the cause for Cancer Council, but of course, also the people in Tamworth for buying the raffle tickets and turning up to the events and, you know, donating raffle prizes and cash. And when things are tough, it's a tough time at the moment, so we're really grateful for the local community. Thanks, Tamworth.
0: And Gaz, I've got to say, I've went to a couple of Father's Day breakfasts at the schools and whatnot in the last couple of weeks, and the sea of pink shirts just by tradies, people working in offices and

0: ever been used.
1: Take it around the back as mum, she'll iron them when she does
0: it. She certainly will, and she'll wash as well. Shout out to mum. Good on your mum. Got another load for you, Sarvo. Very good.
1: It really is amazing, and it's, I mean, we've got a few different Facebook pages around the place, and just some of the things that get posted every Friday from around the country of people wearing them. People go on holidays and show that they still, you know, take a photo just to show they're wearing their pink shirt somewhere else. It's quite an honour to be involved in something that is as big as it is, mate. So, mate, I've got to do this because Gorgeous George has been up me like a rat, just to make sure I put out, because we got our golf monogram. We've got a golf day on the day, so
0: yeah.
1: Even if you don't play, just get over there. It'll be a hoot.
0: Yeah, for sure. Good mates and sponsors over there. We've been plugging that this week as well. Should be a great day.
1: The 16th of October, we've got our Pink Night of the Races. Major sponsors, Shea Brennan. Event sponsors are Hammond Air Conditioning, First Real Estate, Nico's Home Maintenance and South Barlow. And then it's going to be probably like Pink Night of the Races, because something George and I come up with has been it's a real fun one. But Mel's Breast, NRL's Breast Friends is on again on the 20th of November. And mate, she's got some names there that she won't want.
0: Yeah, looking forward to that, absolutely. Yeah, she's keeping them under wraps at the moment. There's only a couple of us that have got the information, but they are tickets that you need to get.
1: Absolutely. There's going to be some really good players there.
0: Yeah, for sure.
1: Well,
0: I'll be there for a start. We wore Panthers circa 1998, 1999 and 2000.
2: We'll have to go M now.
3: Damn, I reckon so.
0: Might have been reserve grades in 15s and 16s, but we won't worry about that. So it's a good one as well.
1: And you've got a couple of Pioneer NRLW players as well, which is cool. So
0: yeah, great to see the women GC going well at the moment.
1: But at all these events, most of these events are ticketed and priced at a very, probably a cheaper end of the scale for most of the balls, because it's more about, we just want people to attend, have a bit of a good time and get involved in what we're involved in. And bring
0: enough
1: to go and bring someone that hasn't been around it before and get them involved. So
0: I've got an idea for you, Sal. You can use this, Gary. You can use this. All right, I'm going to give this one to you for free because it's for charity. Normally, I charge a marketing consultancy fee. I'll tell you what I need to do. I was speaking to a young lady who went. I sound like I'm somebody's granddad now. Young lady, where are you off to, young lady? Does your mother know you're wearing that? Anyway, speaking to a young lady the other day who went to the Dance for Cancer, who's been to a couple of these balls, who's definitely turned up to the Pink Night at the Races, who also has been to Business Awards, for example. So Business Awards were a few weeks ago. One of the things she brought up, and this had me thinking, was they go and buy a dress that they might only wear once or twice or sell on Marketplace or whatever. The dress costs anywhere between 100 to 300 bucks unless they get it on Shein. Then they go and grab themselves a pair of shoes, and the pair of shoes costs $80, and they go and get a clutch bag or whatever to go with it and whatever. They might spend $400 or $500 on an outfit. Some spend more. So you get this at Business Awards, and then they turn up and they do the Dance for Cancer not far away, and then they might do the Pink Night at the Races and wear something completely different. If we did a shorts and thongs event where the money that you were going to spend on the formal stuff went straight to the charity, $300 or $400, you're going to make more money. Everyone turns up in shorts and thongs. Gaz, I know you'd be happy with this one. Or just your Sunday best, so to speak. And literally, the stuff you'd mow the lawn in, it's a theme. Don't worry about your denim and diamonds, because that costs money. And the $300 or whatever that you were going to spend at the dress shop or at the shoe shop or at the bag shop goes straight into the cancer. Doubles your profits overnight. Here's a free one for you.
2: Thanks, Mac. I'll take that on board.
0: Plus, I just hated wearing a suit.
1: We were going to do a beach one, but George said, does that involve mankinis?
0: Yeah, no, we don't need to see that. We've seen way too much of George already.
1: And as soon as he said that, I said, mate, we're not doing beach things.
0: Mate, obviously, we have a laugh about this stuff, but it's all about breast cancer awareness. You've had a serious story yourself. This was your big connection to it. Now, the importance of it in the early stages, it is very curable. You've looked at the numbers. You've spoken to the experts. You guys have been doing this for a while now. But there is an underlying serious tone between all of the fun and all of the pink stuff that we wear on Fridays.
1: Absolutely, Macca, and we're a tongue-in-cheek bunch, but mate, it really is all about making sure you're checking yourself regularly. And we say, if you wear a pink shirt, you go home, you check your partner regularly. You know, if you find anything, notice

0: something that's just a little bit different to what it was, or a little bit sore, or a little bit more swollen when it shouldn't be, or something like that in your breast region, you know, go and get yourself checked. You're 103% curable, you know, and those rates are getting better and better because of people like the Cancer Council, and that's why we are heavily involved with helping them out. But yeah, check yourself, check your partner, you know, check, you know, even as a man, check yourself, you know, there's a 1 in 100 men can get breast cancer, and the statistics of them living aren't as good as women because it's not something we actually look at.
1: Yeah. And if you're married, check your partner once every 6 months, which I think is generally about the way it sort of goes down. So, yeah, and or on your birthday. Check your partner on your birthday for all the married fellas out there. They know exactly what I'm talking about.
0: Yeah, anyway. And just a side note, you do need to still seek permission. You can't just walk down the street.
1: Oh, yeah, consent's very important, especially in 2026. So, big work being done with the Cancer Council at the moment. Obviously, still chasing volunteers if we can get them. There's a job for someone to do all the time. Just give us a bit of a rundown on what you've been up to the last couple of weeks.
2: Well, of course, we had our Dance for Cancer a couple of weeks ago on the 12th, so that was a huge event. Thanks again to everyone that was involved. It was a really big team community event. We're also working on Stars of Inverell, which is going to be launched on the 7th of October. So I've been working on that in the background. We've got 8 stars ready to go. And we have got the Longest Day, which is a golf fundraising thing for the Cancer Council, which is coming up in November. So working on that too, getting all our golf clubs and our people signed up, ready to go to play 72 holes of golf in one day.
1: Wow.
2: Amazing.
0: I'm going to assume Shona's involved with that somewhere.
2: Yes, you'd be right, Gaz. She sure
3: is. I think Shona and I last year did the 36.
2: Yes.
1: 72 is a lot.
2: You did great.
3: Yeah, it was actually a lot of fun. Yeah. I tell you what, it is so much fun. I highly recommend that you might have like professionals with you if you want to get through it pretty quickly. Like we had Shawnee as our professional.
2: Yeah.
3: It took us all day to do 36, let alone if we were doing the 72. And definitely it was a lifesaver because you guys dropped around like some sunscreen and lip balm. And that was a lifesaver. So remember your sun safety as well on those days. Yeah.
1: Very important. Well, thank you guys. Appreciate you coming in. Thank you, Sal. Of course, all the information online with the Cancer Council, Gaz, everything on Tradie Support, the ladies' Facebook page.
2: Thanks, Macca.
1: What'd you say?
0: I said, mate, go to the Bulldogs for next year because who cares about supporting this year?
3: Please.
1: Oh, very good, mate. No worries. We'll let you go. Good on you. Gone. Out. I'm going to hang up on him too. I don't even talk to him afterwards. Not to worry. Thank you, guys. Appreciate that. Savage. Of course, all the information online for that one. Volunteers, welcome. And if you can chuck a couple of bucks in the tin for the Cancer Council, I'm sure it's greatly appreciated as
2: Absolutely.
1: Well.
2: Absolutely. Thanks, Macca.
1: Thank you, Emma. 98.9
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0: That's Alanis Morissette, the station keeping it live and local. Tamworth's number 188.9. Hand in my pocket, 7 away from 11. We're going to put our hand in our pocket around lunchtime today for a $30 lunch voucher. So make sure you stay listening for that in the lunch break. We'll talk to Caroline from the Business Chamber in a bit. Stephen Lawrence, the Labor Duty member for Barwon. A bit to talk to him about AI breaches, racism in politics. And I believe he's actually got a bit of an event happening for a very special lady out at Moree. So we'll talk to him about that one also. 67639533 is the McAline phone number. Tell me what you hate about your phone.
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0: Zach and George for you, some of Aussie's best and beer on the water. Dave Clark 5 there too, a little 60s classic. 67639533 is the phone number for the Macca line. Let us know what irritates you about your phone. We'll talk to the business chamber in a little bit. Carolyn Lumley joins us.
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2: It's 11 o'clock. Bryant. The Prime Minister has addressed the United Nations General Assembly in New York. Anthony Albanese using his speech to make a direct pitch for Australia to secure a seat on the UN Security Council. He argues middle powers can play a crucial role in restoring a rules-based global order. Mr. Albanese says Australia wants to help drive solutions to the challenges facing the world.
3: As a member of the UN Security Council, Australia will safeguard the rules that protect us all by upholding international law, including the UN Charter, and the sovereignty of all states.
2: The US president and his Chinese counterpart have been attending a state dinner at the White House as part of Xi Jinping's historic American visit. The world leaders earlier held talks about a range of issues, including the rise of artificial intelligence. A critical incident has been declared after a police officer was killed in a crash in Sydney's inner suburbs. The female constable died when the police vehicle she was a passenger in crashed into a tree at Redfern. The male constable, who was behind the wheel, has been taken to hospital in a stable condition. Shadow Corrections Minister Anthony Roberts has told Mark Levy it's a devastating incident.
4: Deepest condolences, prayers and thoughts for the family, friends and colleagues of that constable who sadly lost her life in the service of the people of New South Wales.
2: Reforms aimed at strengthening the state's justice system and bail framework have now passed state parliament. The Attorney General Michael Daly says the changes will help keep the community safe. Two men have been charged over an attempted armed robbery of a container truck at Port Botany. Police have been told five men forcibly removed a truck driver from his vehicle and held him at gunpoint. The group left the scene empty-handed. Data shows an increase in the number of drug overdoses in Australia as a result of methamphetamine. A National Drug and Alcohol Research Centre report has found the substance was responsible for 753 deaths in 2024. Associate Professor Amy Peacock says it's a growing concern.
5: Use and harms remain substantial and appear to have continued the upward trajectory seen before COVID-19. Several indicators are now at their highest observed levels, including wastewater consumption, methamphetamine-related hospitalisations and death.
2: Also making news, experts are pushing for an overhaul of Australia's fuel tax system as prices at the pump continue to soar. The NRMA says the fuel excise is becoming increasingly outdated as we see more electric vehicles being used on the road. And research suggests African elephants use medicinal plants to self-medicate and to treat their young. In finance, the All Ords trading down 62 points, one Aussie dollar buying 70.1 US cents.
1: 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For big brand, work safety and corporate wear, get the right fit at Monogram It, corner of Bridge and Belmore Streets.
2: The Roosters will learn if they made the right move, rushing star halfback Sam Walker back into the side for tonight's preliminary final against the Dolphins. The 24-year-old declared fit just 4 weeks after having surgery on a foot injury. League legend Brad Fittler's told Nine, training and recovery aside, Walker's real test will be on the field.
6: Game circumstances, sidestepping, really acceleration. Now, these can only be done when under the pressure, people actually tackling you uncomfortably, getting in amongst traffic. So they're the things that are going to be, make Sam a little bit nervous.
2: Aussie golfer Minwoo Lee and partner Sung Jae have fallen short in the opening match of the President's Cup. They lost one down to world number one Scottie Scheffler and Sam Burns. And Lions fans are breathing a sigh of relief with Lachie Neale overturning a suspension, so he will be right to play in tomorrow's AFL Grand Final. 11:04, that's the latest news and sport.
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0: Mostly sunny one out there, slight chance of a shower in an afternoon and the evening today. Light winds top of 28 degrees for your Friday. Saturday bringing you 28 as well with 9 over 9. Gunnedah looking for 29 degrees. Crendon, Liverpool Plains headed for around 29. We wore Narrabri chasing tops of 29 degrees out west also. Gunnedah on 25, Crendon on 23 and Tamworth on 22 degrees.
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0: Talk to Labor Duty member for Barwon, Stephen Lawrence in a bit. Got a few things to talk to Stephen about. 6763 9533. If you have a question for the Labor Party you think he might be able to answer, feel free to give us a call. We'll take your Friday funnies. We'll also catch up with Caroline Lumley from the Business Chamber. Heaps going on. We've got our City of Lights, a whole bunch of shows and close zones and all sorts of stuff going on. And of course, the Regional Business Awards for Business New South Wales as well, where if some of these aligned finalists actually win here tonight, then they go on to state, which is pretty cool, celebrating our local businesses here in the Tamworth region. Over in the Liverpool Plains tonight, 5 after 11, this is the late, great Bonnie Tyler, Total Eclipse of the Heart. Good morning.

0: after 11, the station keeping it live and local, Tamworth's number 188.9, 99.5 over there on the Liverpool Plains, where we talk to the newly appointed Mayor, Charlie Simpkin, joining us from the Liverpool Plains. Charlie, how are you going?
1: I'm well, Macca. How are you going, mate?
0: Good, mate. Good to have you on board, and congratulations on the appointment. Big plans ahead, no doubt, for yourself and Liverpool Plains.
1: Yeah, no, thank you very much for having me, and it's very exciting times. We've got a really, really good council down here, and we've been doing some good work and a good staff team as well. So we're really excited about the next 2 years. I think there's going to be some very really busy times ahead, but some really good stuff for the community too.
0: And it's become a bit of a tourist destination. I've got to see from people going out there looking at sunflowers to wanting to check out holograms on silos and miniature railways, getting quite a few visitors, which has got to be good for the local economy out there as well.
1: Oh, most certainly, mate. We have some absolutely amazing features down in Liverpool Plains for people to check out, whether it is the sunflowers, our silo art, many of the discreet sort of small tourist ventures that we've got going on. It's a beautiful place to be. I'm very, very proud to call it home, and very proud to be the mayor.
0: What's your story, Charlie, for those that don't know you?
1: Mate, pretty well born and bred in Quirindi. Moved away a couple of times for work and study, but have found it back here. I've got a beautiful family, four kids and a wife that are based down here. I do some work out in Western New South Wales, sort of do a lot of work from home as well. So I very, very big on the community and keen to be a part of it. Obviously, having a young family, you sort of have to be. So loving being back here and being a part of it all.
0: Jack of all trades probably comes in handy as well with a small community such as the Liverpool Plains, and no doubt they'd have you running well and truly.
1: Yeah, no, it's been a busy start, mate. There's always there's no shortage of communications and you know, people asking questions and providing ideas too. It's really great to engage with the community and you know, get that voice of the community into the chamber, because sometimes that sort of goes by the wayside in local government. But I think we're making some good efforts to get everybody heard and move in the same direction.
0: Certainly does, and making some of the tough decisions, no doubt, as well, which as we look at lack of water and we look at cost of living and things like that going up, you'd probably be put in a few tough spots. So it takes a fair bit to turn around and say, I'll be the mayor of a town, mate, and congratulations. Fair bit on the way. Regional Business Awards, this is happening tonight. We'll talk to the Business Chamber on it shortly. Once again, a big night for Quirindi.
1: Yeah, fantastic night, and big shout out to Business New South Wales and the local chamber in getting this awards happening down in Quirindi. We have quite a few of the local businesses who are nominated, who I'm sure are going to really do the region proud, and it's just fantastic to put our towns and villages and our shire as a whole on display. I'm really excited about tonight. I know there's a lot of people in the community who are as well.
0: We'll find out more about it shortly, and of course some great finalists there also, and this show actually made a finalist of the Tamworth Business Award, beaten by the Indoor Sports Centre, which I'll tell you what, I don't mind coming second. I'm assuming I'll come second to the Indoor Sports Centre. Made Australia Day Awards, obviously we look at this time of year, ambassadors, speaking of being proud, it's a very proud day for Australia, and a good one for the Liverpool Plains.
1: Yeah, definitely, mate. We what makes our shire what I think is the greatest shire in New South Wales is our communities, and it's the people in those communities who put their hand up without recognition, without getting paid, to be a part of our sporting clubs, to volunteer for charitable organisations, run events for our communities. The Australia Day Awards are just that really special way where we can acknowledge the incredible work that the people in our communities do, because it is, as you would know better than most, Macca, these small rural towns and communities, they thrive because of the people in them. So it's really encouraging. It will be really encouraging to see a lot of nominations come through, and I'm really looking forward to Australia Day. It's a great day to be proud of what we do out here.
0: Another thing that community thrives on is grants, and you've got a few of those small grants available at the moment we can apply for?
1: Yes, mate. Yeah, so the community funding program is currently open. They do close next week on the 30th of September, so organisations can apply for grants up to $2,000 to support any event or activity or project that will take place within our local government area. Plenty of information available. The great team in customer service are more than happy to take phone calls and provide some more detail for anyone who's looking to apply for a bit of funding. It has funded some amazing initiatives in the past, and I'm sure it'll continue to into the future.
0: Very good. Well, Charlie Simkin, the newly appointed mayor of Liverpool Plain Shire Council, thank you for your time, mate. Hopefully we'll catch you again next week.
1: Thanks very much, Mac. I look forward to it.
0: All the best. There we go. Charlie Simkin, Liverpool Plain Shire.
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0: Big good morning to you, and a big good morning to the president of the Tamworth Business Chamber at the moment, Dave Errington, joining us again. Dave, how are you going?
8: G'day, Macca. Good to be here.
0: Mate, have you had a sleep since last time we spoke? Dead set, you're going from event to event, business award. You're in a suit last time I saw you. You're flat strapped. You've got your own business to run, and now you're here to talk City of Lights. Have you had a rest?
8: It is a very busy time of the year, Macca, but it's a fun time of the year, mate.
0: Certainly is, and good for the business chamber as well, and good for local business. And where will we be without the business chamber for that legislative information, help and advice? And of course, it's just worth just giving you guys a call just to find out what the business opportunities are available from the Tamworth Business Chamber.
8: Yeah, look, Maker, that's our job. Our job is here to be it's here to be a voice for the members. We love to organise events where the members can get together and do a bit of networking. We like to advocate on behalf of the members. There's always things that we can have a talk to our local government on behalf of our members about, concerns, expressions, all the good stuff that comes with it as well. It's a rewarding position to be a part of the Tamworth Business Chamber, because we do have some cracking businesses here in Tamworth. We're resilient, we're resourceful, and mate, we just do good business.
0: Yeah, certainly do. Well, Dave, City of Lights is something I've heard for quite some time. The other thing I've heard shortly after it is, why doesn't Tamworth do something for the City of Lights? It's happening.
8: Yeah, it is happening, Maga. Look, it's a really good initiative. It's about celebrating the city's heritage as one of the first places in the Southern Hemisphere to light up the streets.
0: That's pretty cool.
8: Yeah, it is pretty cool. 1988 was when we actually first had electrification on the streets in Tamworth. Yeah.
0: It was a whole heap earlier than that, wouldn't you? Like, you just assume that it was a lot earlier, but not the case.
8: No, mate, it's something to be proud of. It's part of the history of Tamworth that we really sort of sweep under the... We don't think about it too much. We're very much the country music capital of Australia, but we're also the City of Lights. We're the first city in the Southern Hemisphere, which is... A hell of an achievement.
0: Yeah, certainly is. So obviously a fair bit going on tonight, tomorrow, over the weekend for City of Lights. Give us a rundown on what's happening.
8: Yeah, mate, it's a state government initiative. So we're working in conjunction with the Office of the 24-Hour Economy, and it's all about trying to increase the nighttime activity around regional areas. Tamworth Business Chamber we were lucky enough to be one of 10 regional areas that were selected by the state government to actually deliver an event like the City of Lights Festival. Other regions are doing, obviously not everybody else can deliver something around the City of Lights. But there are other regions that are really promoting nighttime activations, and it really goes hand in hand with what Tamworth Regional Council are doing with their pilot program around their special entertainment precinct as well, which again is designed to try and stimulate some nighttime activity to get people out and about and to get businesses wanting to open late and enjoy some economic activity.
0: And has there been interest and influx from businesses being happy to open late for these types of events?
8: Mate, we have had really good engagement from a lot of the local businesses up Fitzroy Street and down Peel Street. The main area of activation for the City of Lights Festival is through Bicentennial Park into Fitzroy Street and then down both ends of Peel Street. We've got venues that are as far down as campgrounds are going to open up from 4 to 6 to run some events. Mm-hmm. And then we've got people up the other end of the street as well. We've got the Pig and Tinder, and we've got some other venues,
0: yeah, sure,
8: that are opening up for both Friday and Saturday night. It goes from the actual City of Light Festival, and the activations are running from 5 till 10 p.m.
0: Yeah, okay.
8: And businesses are going to open up between those hours and try and make it as enticing as we possibly can for the community to get involved.
0: Excellent. And I'm hearing light shows, I'm hearing glow zones, all sorts of stuff. You get a bit of a rundown, a bit of an itinerary on what's happening?
8: Mate, we do. There's a lot of live entertainment. We've got the Butler Band playing out on the footpath out the front of Ray Walsh House. We've got Buddy Knox.
0: Might as well use Ray Walsh House for something, I suppose, for the Butler Band. There
8: exactly.
0: We go. Might be the new LBS Studios.
8: Yeah. What a platform. Yeah. Buddy Knox is out the front of the post office building. We've got Lauren Ryan is outside Target on Peel Street. Mm-hmm. And we've also got some light show activations happening on the Target Wall in Fitzroy Street, and then on the side of Shine Commercial Lawyers, the building there.
0: Yeah, okay.
8: That'll be the Tamworth Gallery are running that event.
0: Probably the first time we've really had a crack at this. I've seen it at Parks Elvis Festival, having the main street lit up. I think they spoke about it. Did they do it at Tamworth Country Music Festival this year? Because I know they were talking about starting to project images and things off the buildings.
8: Yeah, we do. It actually runs quite frequently. If you're driving down Fitzroy Street and you look down into the Fitzroy Plaza, you'll see up on the building wall at the side of Shine Lawyers, there's quite often actually video footage playing there.
0: Is there really?
8: Yeah, there is.
0: That's, what am I doing, mate? Dad, you know what I'm doing? I'm watching the road, Dave. That's what I'm doing.
8: Yeah, correct.
0: I haven't got time to look at the buildings in the CBD. Well, that's fantastic news. So entertainment, whatever, as you said, it all finishes up around about that 10 o'clock at night. So a bit of a later night for the kids, but they're still home in bed and whatever. And it's a big family environment as well.
8: Mate, it will be. And there'll be the Centre Point and the Forum 6, they've actually put a movie together which celebrates the history of Tamworth and the City of Lights. It also celebrates the history of cinema in Tamworth going way, way back, going all the way through to the drive-in cinema, the Regent cinema when it used to look good, and now the existing Forum 6 cinema.
0: Without the rising damp.
8: Yeah. Correct. So that will run every half an hour from 5 p.m. Across both nights. So if you're interested in getting up and having a look at some of the history, please go along to Forum 6, and they'll be playing that movie across the two nights.
0: There you go. Fantastic. Anything else we need to be aware of? Is there information we can check out? Obviously, Tamworth Business Chamber have got their Facebook page. There's a fair bit of information on that.
8: Yeah, there is. And you can also go to the Tamworth Business Chamber website at tamworth.org.au. Mate, I look forward to seeing you down there.
0: Talk to me quickly. We've got the big night at the Liverpool Plains tonight. So this is our regional Business New South Wales Business Awards. This is where a lot of the aligned winners, I believe, actually go to this one. They compete against other parts of the region. If they win this, they then go to the state. Is that how it works?
8: Yeah, mate, that's how it works. So from the Tamworth Business Awards that we had a few weeks ago, the winners of the aligned categories get to go to the regional, the Business New South Wales Regional Awards at Liverpool Plains tonight.
0: Yep.
8: And as you said, the winners from that then go on to the State Awards, and hopefully the region's well represented at the State Awards.
0: Looking forward to that as well, and some fantastic businesses in that as well. And I loved the caring space. So these are the carers, the people that are out there, and there were quite a few awards in those categories where just people caring about other people. Mental health, so important. Physical health, so important. There was a lot of aligned categories in that respect as well. And then your coffee shops and your recreation places and those sorts of things. I know ALEC has been mentioned there as well. These guys will go on to do some fantastic things for the region business in Tamworth.
8: Yeah, the Look, the Business Awards this year was actually a really refreshing year. There was a lot of new businesses.
0: Wasn't
8: there? And like you said, in that space where it's the wellness and caring space, hopefully those guys can go on and really represent Tamworth really well in the regional.
0: Because we're losing a lot at the moment. You look at some of the changes looking to make with NDIS, taking 160,000 people off that, and just a few of these bits and pieces that they're saying, you know, and to have that private enterprise actually come in and still provide places that care for these people, whether it be mentally or physically, and in such a regional hub in Tamworth, but still with that small town feel, is fantastic, and those people deserve to go all the way.
8: Yeah, they do, mate. And they will represent Tamworth well when they go to the regional awards, and hopefully, fingers crossed, we can get some representation at the state awards.
0: So what are you doing, City of Lights, or are you back in a suit again and out to Quirindi?
8: Mate, I'm at Quirindi tonight. Yeah. The Tamworth Business Chamber's up for Outstanding Chamber of the Year, and then tomorrow night, City of Lights.
0: Beautiful stuff, and of course, a big one for you, mate. And I thought you were James Bond when you turned up. I actually wanted to borrow a pen, but I thought it might stab me or shoot me off you, so I'll let you keep your pen. I'm very much like James Bond, I've got to say, at the Business Awards.
8: Shucks.
0: Good on you, mate. Well, that's 003 and a half. Dave Errington, the president of the Tamworth Business Chamber. Mate, thank you. Busy weekend for you, and appreciate you do everything over there. And of course, if anyone's interested in the Business Chamber, they know where to find you online. It's Dave Errington.
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0: And a community fundraiser supporting the Brain Foundation and Stroke Foundation will be held on Sunday, September 27 from 11:30 a.m. to 2 p.m. at the Nemmingar Tavern, 516 Armidale Road in Nemmingar. 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

0: It's a Beach Boys and fun. Sounds like the City of Lights shows, the Glow Zone. It's all going to be that. Fun if you want to get out and check it out. 25 away from 12, and a big congratulations to anybody involved with the Business New South Wales Awards over at Liverpool Place tonight. Thanks to Charlie Simkin for touching base with his newly appointed mayor's position at the Liverpool Plainshire Council. Looking forward to finding out what is happening over there each week with our Plain Chat segment. Speaking of segments, we catch up with Labor Duty member Stephen Lawrence for Barwon. How are you, Stephen?
1: Yeah, good, Macca. Good to be with you, mate.
0: Yeah,
1: standing
0: mate.
1: On a street in Balmain.
0: Yeah, righto. In Balmain, you said?
1: Yeah, Balmain. Yeah,
0: there we go. Geez, you're nice and busy, mate. What are you doing over there?
1: Mate, I'm actually here for the sitting week, but I've come to a memorial event for Mira Gaudron, who was a great Australian and a member of the High Court, a judge of the High Court, but also many things before that, including the Solicitor General of New South Wales, I think appointed in her 30s. She'd been a federal judge in her 20s, but ultimately became really well known and I think did her most important work on the High Court of Australia. She was from Moree, so yeah, shout out to anyone from Moree that might remember the Gaudron family. I was talking to some of our branch members up there last week about Mary, and they remembered the family very well. Her dad was in the Labor Party, actually, branch president in Moree. So, just a great Australian. So good to be at an event to remember Mary.
0: Geez, it'd be a busy job being a judge in Moree, I've got to say, of all places.
1: Yeah, I don't think she was ever a judge in Moree, but I've appeared in the courts in Moree, and it can be quite busy. That's
0: certainly
1: definitely
0: can.
1: Right.
0: Mate, talk to me about these AI breaches at the moment. Apparently, Albo could have been aware, or at least the government could have been aware of these from May. We're only just finding out about them now. Four government websites being hacked by the sounds of things. How dangerous is this, and how much don't we know?
1: Yeah, look, I think this is, in a way, got a bright side to it. So what's happened is an AI chat agent. So basically, you can go to an AI company and create your own AI agent. So that can do things for you, like it might organise your schedule, book your flights, do lots of things that like a secretary would.
0: Yep.
1: So someone did that, and they gave the agent the job of compiling some information about health. The AI went to an Australian government website looking for relevant information on vaccines and different public health issues, but met a firewall, basically a security thing, and of its own volition, obviously because of the instructions it's been given, it basically broke through the system.
0: Yeah, wow.
1: Yeah, ChatGPT notified the Australian government, I think, a couple of months after that occurred. So that's all being looked into. No private information, as I understand it, was taken. But the reason I say there's a silver lining, Macca, is that it throws up this issue in the public debate about how do we regulate AI? Because, for example, with criminal offences, if you commit a criminal offence against a person, you punch them or whatever, you can get charged and taken to court. But if an AI agent sort of goes off, steals information, for example, that's confidential, who should be liable in that situation? Should there be a criminal offence for the person who creates the agent?
0: Well, you can't send a robot to jail, can you?
1: You can't send a robot to jail, but what you can do, Macca, and we do this in Work Health and Safety, if you create a system that you know will produce that outcome, then you can produce a criminal offence that applies to that. Now, that's just an example of one way to regulate, obviously. There's heaps of other ways to regulate, but it puts that issue into the national debate, and I actually think that's a really important discussion. I sat on an inquiry into AI a couple of years ago where we started looking at these things, but when you look back at the report now, it's almost like we need to do another one because this whole space, this whole technology and the way it interacts with the community is changing so quickly. So a good discussion, I think, even though not a good thing that occurred.
0: Yeah, well and truly. David, Stephen, sorry, I just had a David that just messaged me through. I'll get to you back to you in a minute, David. It's all happening for me, mate. Racism in politics. I'm hearing this is sickening me. I've heard of terms KKK. I've heard Hitler. All of this talking about Australian politics in the last few weeks. Like this is getting tit for tat stuff. This is immature schoolyard stuff, but it's actually very damaging as well.

0: and to try and sensationalise, you know, and try and create these connections, no matter which party is doing it, between the KKK and respectable members, or hopefully respectable members of Parliament. This stuff just makes you sick. Like, we just need to see people get on the job rather than all this other rubbish.
1: Look, I agree with that, Macca, but I think, I mean, I'd say this. We do have Nazis and fascists and people like that trying to get into Parliament at the moment, and they're active in politics and they organise protests and they're entitled to have their democratic freedoms, but we're entitled to call them out. But it doesn't do anyone much good if you falsely accuse people of being those things if they're not those things.
0: Well, yeah, you can't say Pauline Hanson's KKK. I don't care where you come
1: from. You can't. No, I don't. I mean, I would criticise some of the positions that she's taken on issues that relate to race. I think that she stirs things up and she takes political advantage of race issues. But no, I don't think she's a fascist. I don't think she's a Nazi. And I don't think it really helps matters to call her that, because people in the community won't think that you're correct in making that criticism. So, and this happens on the left as well. Like, there's the whole spectrum of people on the left of politics, and I might go to a protest and there's socialists and there's communists there. That doesn't make me a socialist or me a communist. And similarly on the right, there's a whole range of different people on the right. So we need to just be reasonable and correct in what we say, not engage in the politics of smear, and just focus on the issues. And that's what people want us to do, I think.
0: The socialist terms come up a little bit, particularly from our federal member Barnaby Joyce in the Labor government. Got to get rid of a socialist Labor government. What do you think he means there, and how do you defend that?
1: Look, I think that's just Barnaby engaging in political rhetoric of a kind that I was just talking about.
0: He's good at it, isn't he? He's good at getting the headline.
1: He's good at getting headlines. And look, he's a cut-through communicator, you know. Brilliant in that sense. But no, I don't think the Albanese government is socialist. And if you look at, say, the Australian governments over the last 20 years, look at expenditure patterns, look at what they've done on renewables, you won't see a huge amount of difference between what Albo's done and what Barnaby's done. And in fact, I recently went through a whole lot of stuff about Barnaby's long, proud history on renewables, Barnaby advocating for renewables, Barnaby cutting the ribbon on renewables projects in the New England. So let's take a step back from the political rhetoric. Barnaby's a bit full of it if he says Albo's a socialist, unless he's calling himself one.
0: He has defended that a couple of times in saying that, yes, he was a part of some of the original signing of some of the documents, but had changed his position, which I guess Albo's done a couple of times also. Talk to me, Stephen,
1: We've all changed our position to some degree.
0: Yeah. every day. Cannabis and driving, how safe is this going to be? How are we going to regulate this?
1: Yeah, so the government passed its laws in the sitting period that we've just had to allow medicinal cannabis users to drive, but only if they're under the 50 nanogram limit, which we've determined to be the safe one. This is still stricter than the way we regulate driving and Valium and driving and benzos and other things like that. I say that, Macca, because we don't do roadside testing for Valium and benzos, but we do for cannabis and other illegal drugs. But look, it basically boils down to this. If you've got a medicinal cannabis script, and there's been a million of them written in Australia since we started to legalise it, you register it with the cops. You can drive. You'll still get tested. You'll still be off the road if you're positive, so no difference there. But you won't cop a criminal charge if you're under the 50 nanogram kind of limit. So this has become political, mate, but it's actually super sensible. It's super safe and no increase in road-related harm in jurisdictions that are brought in this reform. So a lot of politics around this. The Libs are jumping onto it thinking that they've got some sort of law and order issue on the government. But, mate, I sat on a committee into this. We look closely at the evidence. This is actually, it's not harmful to road safety at all, but it's letting, you know, veterans, people with PTSD, people with seizures, epilepsy, different things medicinal cannabis is used for, it's allowing them to basically not have to choose between driving and participating in society and using their medicine.
0: I've watched it work personally with friends and loved ones, and it is an amazing thing if regulated correctly. Speaking of health, 10 new FTE nurses for Tamworth Base Hospital, a bunch of new nurses, 120, I think, when you look at Newcastle, Maitland and other areas as well. This is good news for the locals, and not just Tamworth, but people from Weewar, as we know, their hospital's running on limited hours. They try and get to Narrabri. If Narrabri's full, they've got to get to Tamworth. Narrabri's got to take people over to Tamworth. This is great to have these 10 extra nurses at Tamworth Base Hospital.
1: Yeah, mate, I think we've actually recruited 16 for Tamworth. I think 10 might be out of the safe staffing levels reform.
0: Yep.
1: And this is basically, this is something that we went to the last election with that came out of discussions with the health sector. One-on-one patient care for people that are in kind of critical conditions and so forth. 3-to-1 for people in sort of general health wards. And you can only put in place those ratios if you employ more people. So we're employing more people. And, Marka, I think this is an important thing to, you know, you get a lot of rhetoric from the National Party, or Labor doesn't care about the bush, rah, rah, rah. But, mate, when you look at what we actually do as a government, the way we spend money in services, essential services that go across the whole state, it just gives absolute lie to that. And we've actually had to rebuild our essential services. We've agreed all those record pay deals. That's what we got elected to do, and those are policies that they just apply statewide policies. That's getting kids into classes, pushing down teacher vacancies by 60%, putting in place safe staffing. This is actually what state government's all about. So as opposed to the previous government privatised $80 billion worth of assets and cut some ribbons, sure, but that's pretty short-term thinking because you run out of things to sell off.
0: And I think any time we can pick up any new nurses at Tamworth Base Hospital or anywhere in our region has got to be a good thing. And thank you, Stephen Lawrence. Appreciate it. Of course, duty member for Barwon, very busy at the moment on the streets of Balmain. We'll let you get back to the memorial afternoon over there at the moment, and we'll talk to you again next week.
1: Cheers, Mark. I appreciate it, mate.
0: All the best. Stephen Lawrence, duty member for Barwon, hopefully answered some of your questions for the Labor Party. Christina Aguilera, good morning.

0: let me out.
1: Christina Aguilera, very shortly. We'll look at some of those Macaline calls from throughout the week on 67639533. Had a chat about all sorts of things, including climate change this week, who should play the grand final after Tones and I no longer playing, and what the NRL were looking to do there. A couple of comments on Barnaby and a whole heap more. And we spoke about your phone, what you hate about it, what you hate about texting and text messages. All of that on the way for you in the next couple of minutes.
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5: Well, as you know, we've got this little thing called the Macca line that we like to play with. 6763 9533 is the phone number that you call. And you leave your message around about a minute. Sometimes it gets played on the radio. Well, I had a holiday, as you know, and there were plenty of Macca line calls when I got back. Jackson Brown didn't ring me. He definitely didn't ring me. Nighty did, though. So let's see what... Yeah, mate, Nighty had to say.
6: Long time no here, mate. Been a week about that chiropractor, about a week back. Anyway, mate, how'd the moistures go, mate? You didn't cut your fingers with the knife, peeling them off the rocks or what? Anyway, mate, good to hear your voice again. Cheers, brother. You take care and have a good day.
5: You know, the best way to get oysters, Nighty, is served to you on a plate. Kilpatrick, while sitting in an air-conditioned pub. I'll give you the tip. Anyway, congratulations to Archie McDonald on the Harley.
7: Hey, Macca, just want to congratulate Archie McDonald on winning the World Championship for the Harley-Davidson Bagger Series. Ran alongside the MotoGP this year. He wrapped it up yesterday. So, yeah, good on him. Young fella doing good things for a show on the Harley-Davidsons. Thanks, mate.
5: Good on you, Archie. And Barnaby in for a yarn.
8: Yeah, Macca, done, mate. A bit rich for Barnaby to say people living in boxes and under bridges. Now, remember when the National Liberal Party, when he was a member of the National Parties, they didn't even have a housing minister, and he ain't it a bit rich for this fella to say about people living in boxes under bridges when he was the acting Prime Minister of Australia when they did not have a housing minister. Thank you. You have a good one, and I'll certainly try again. Wait to hear this tomorrow. Good on you. Bye now.
5: Good on you, Don. I just want you to look after your blood pressure, mate.
9: Hi, Macca. It's Mark from Moor Creek. Yeah, you've really opened a can of worms on this one, haven't you? I mean, firstly, those clowns in the Labor Party wasting all our money on windmills and all that old rubbish. It's not going to make a scrap of difference when the big polluters like America and China, they're not doing anything. They're just sitting back laughing at us, being idiots. And yes, of course, there is a climate change, but a natural one. Remember this thing called the Ice Age? Yeah, well, that's not around anymore, is it? And recently I watched a doco on the ancient Egyptians, and what wiped them out was a volcano. One volcano. Off it went, they died. So, yeah, of course there is climate change, but nothing we can do about it. Sorry.
5: Plenty of calls on climate change and your thoughts on it?
10: There you go, Mac, it's Phil. Called a long time ago to tell you about a few things. I'll just say that I see the climate change as a garbage, but people have never asked how much a tree needs to breathe of CO2. So there's two types of plants primarily on Earth. There are C3 and a C4 plant, and you can look them up. You could even compare it to whatever you're growing and see whether it's a C3 or C4. We're currently sitting at 430 parts per million of CO2, but if you look it up, those plants need to be up, especially a C3, needs to be up around 800 and 1,000 parts per million. So we're around the halfway mark, which might explain to some farmers why they're using so much fertiliser these days. There's other things about the bloody ocean currents and that, and a few things that are going on. I'll have to talk about it another day. Thanks, mate.
11: I think it was 1960. We were holidaying in a little cottage that was built right on the edge of the sand, while Dad and my uncles built us our own little holiday cottage further back up the incline. Now, we sold that house in 2023. The slab of concrete that original cottage sat on is still down at the edge of the sand. When we were staying in it one night, the tide went up behind the house. We found seaweed in behind the cottage. I've never seen the sea come that high since, and we went there all the time for holidays and everything. So I am very doubtful about the seas having risen at all. I'm sorry. The slab of concrete's still there. I can still go and see where that cottage sat. Thank you.
2: Yeah, Mac, it's Phil and Matt Markley just rang up. I was going to ring and say exactly the same thing as what he said. Anyone with a bit of a general history of the world, well, I'll tell you, it's been going on for time immemorial, continually. Anyway, yeah, that's it. Bye.
12: G'day, Macca. Love the show. Just with regards to climate change, just my opinion, mate, I think it's just a big farce, and I think it was created to keep people employed, but don't actually produce anything, but just keep people employed. People like Chris Bowen, I mean, if there was no climate change, he wouldn't be able to justify his political existence, really, would he? So I reckon it's only, there's only one type of person, I think, that knows anything about what's going to happen with the weather, and that's the cockies, the people that grow our food, and they're the experts, mate. And they've got hundreds of years of experience. All right, just my opinion. Cheers.
5: Some big opinions there on climate change. We also spoke about the fact that Tones and I will not be doing the grand final show for the NRL, and we asked, who should replace her?
13: Macca, Scotty, mate, I led the campaign on air yesterday to have Peter Belandis with an acoustic guitar, just like we get with the bloke that does up there, Kazali, over at the AFL grand final. But no, we want Peter Belandis singing That's My Team from the Hoodoo Gurus with the NRL choir featuring Darren Lockyer, Gary Larson, of course, a little bit of Wade Graham action, maybe some Paul Gallen action in there as well. Mate, that's what we want. That's my team. Sing a bit of that, especially with the choir gun.
14: That's my team.
15: G'day, Mac. I love your show. I'm a Chook supporter, but for the grand final, mate, like, we need something that's really going to get an audience as pumped, mate. You know, and I'm talking about really pumped. You want to get behind your team and go for it. So a great Australian band, Airborne, would be amazing, and do an AC/DC tribute. Just have a listen to them. Ciao.
16: Hey, Mac, about the NRL entertainment thing, what about something truly Australian, like Ostentatious? That's my thought. Anyway, bye.
5: Thank you, mate. We also spoke about texting and about the issues you have with your phone.
17: G'day, Macca. The one thing that gets up my nose about texting is spell check. Whoever invented that should be shot.
18: Macca, I must be old. I thought LOL was lots of love. I've learnt something today. Thanks,
5: Mega. You're certainly not the only one. There we go. They are your Macca line calls. And a big thank you to everybody who decided to call in today. We appreciate that one. And we'll continue to do it all for you next week.
19: G'day, Macca. Big D here, mate. I haven't listened for a while, but, mate, I'm loving the new music mix. I don't know what's happened since. It's going good, mate. Cheers.
5: Good on you, mate. Thank you. 67639533 is the phone number you need. We're playing all sorts of stuff for you. All sorts of stuff. But I haven't played any country for a bit, so we might get this one on. From Dan and Shay, When I Drink Tequila. Well, you don't do that.
20: I

0: and tequila. That's about it for the morning show.
1: Well, that's all, folks.
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1: 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Let a star do this. That's all.
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0: I'm going to stick around for your lunch break along with Eli, the everything guy. He'll be there as well. Emma Bailey, Grizzly Adams, it's all there. Don't go anywhere.
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6: In this bulletin, police officer killed in inner Sydney crash, changes to stem from AI data breach, and a spot in the NRL Grand Final on the line tonight. It's midday. Good afternoon. I'm Madeline McNeil. The Police Association says the death of an officer in an inner Sydney crash is being felt across the state. Dusty Fitzpatrick reports.
7: A police car was under lights and sirens when it crashed into a tree at Redfern, killing a female constable instantly. The male constable, who was behind the wheel of the vehicle, has been taken to hospital and is in a stable condition. Police Association President Kevin Morton says it's a tragic incident which will affect every New South Wales officer.
8: It's one of those unique situations where we all feel the pain today.
7: A critical incident has been declared with investigations into the crash ongoing. Dusty Fitzpatrick, Sydney.
6: Two children suffering from critical injuries earlier this week have now died in hospital. Jefferson Shaw reports.
9: 5 days on from the stabbing of three children in the Blue Mountains, a second infant has died in hospital. The child's five-year-old sibling was declared dead at the scene, while a three-year-old remains in a critical condition in hospital. Police say the mother will be charged with an additional offence of murder following the one-year-old's death in hospital. In a separate incident, an 11-year-old boy has also died in hospital, suffering a gunshot wound to his neck and head at a Northwest Sydney apartment. One of five people present at Norwest, an 18-year-old man, is charged with concealing a serious indictable offence. Investigations are continuing. Jefferson Shaw, Sydney.
6: Water supplies expected to be restored imminently to the remainder of up to 30,000 homes affected by an outage in northern Sydney. An issue at Lane Cove early this morning caused disruptions in Lane Cove, Wollstonecraft, Greenwich, Artarmon and North Sydney. Sydney Water's Darren Cleary has told Mark Levy urgent repair works have been underway for hours.
10: We did respond, as I said, by around a bit after 6:30, and we started isolating the main. That isolation meant by around 9 a.m. most customers, about 90%, should have received their normal service.
6: The government is looking at tougher laws for artificial intelligence following a major cybersecurity breach. Federal politics reporter Nelson Scott.
11: An OpenAI bot managed to slice through security on four government websites, including Medicare. An investigation is now underway to assess vulnerabilities, tighten reporting rules, and decide what penalties OpenAI should face. Labor says it will alter criminal laws if it's found the tech giant cannot be charged over the breach. Prime Minister Anthony Albanese has told the United Nations it shows why the technology must be kept under human control.
12: To ensure that AI will work and deliver for people.
11: Opposition leader Angus Taylor says the government is out of its depth.
13: This is a Prime Minister who has admitted himself he's never used AI.
11: A deadline for the review has not been set, but Labor hopes it will get answers quickly. Nelson Scott, Canberra.
6: Dozens of United Nations members have walked out of the General Assembly chamber before an address by the Israeli Prime Minister. Benjamin Netanyahu defended the war with Iran, praised America's partnership, and claimed accusing Israel of genocide is the greatest lie of the century. He began the speech by addressing the walkout.
14: Before I begin, just a quick announcement. If there are any other moral cowards who haven't yet left this hall, please do so now. Thank you very much.
6: The Palestinian president addressed the assembly by video, calling on the international community to act to protect the Palestinian people. The state government says half of 5,000 new homes which have been built for low-income earners are for women fleeing from domestic violence. They're part of a project to build more than 8,000 new affordable homes. Housing Minister Rose Jackson says domestic violence survivors need somewhere to go.
15: With recent tragic events that we've seen, it just really highlights how important access to housing is for victim survivors of domestic violence, so they do have that security to leave.
6: Latest data has found the rate of deaths from methamphetamine use is increasing across the country. 753 people died from overdoses of the drug in 2024, while wastewater monitoring detected record levels of consumption. Drug overdose mortality rates have increased in older demographics. A survey shows nearly 9 in 10 Australians trust their pharmacist to provide advice for non-complex health conditions. People across New South Wales will soon be able to get treatment at pharmacies for conditions including ear infections and wounds. Pharmacy Guild President Trent Toomey says the poll shows patients want easier, more convenient access to care.
4: This isn't just about treating everyday health conditions like providing your vaccinations or treating urinary tract infections or school sores. This is about now partnering with your local community pharmacy for long-term condition management.
6: Also making news, experts are pushing for an overhaul of Australia's fuel tax system as prices soar and the number of EVs on the road increases. Police are urging drivers to slow down as they head off for the school spring school holidays, with more traffic expected on the roads. And programs being put in place aimed at giving every public school student in the state the opportunity to learn a musical instrument. In finance, the All Ords is trading down 55 points at 88.41. Australian dollar is buying 70.11 US cents.
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6: The Roosters are confident they can overturn a poor run of form when they face the Dolphins in tonight's NRL preliminary final. Last fortnight's qualifier defeat to Penrith made it 4 losses in a row for the Tricolours. But hooker Reece Robson's told 9 they've embraced the opportunity to review their weak spots.
16: Yeah, finding our feet in that a little bit. It's sort of, obviously everyone has ups and downs in a season. That's rugby league, and that's where you get your best learnings. And I think that was good for us to sort of have those couple of losses.
6: A blow for the Raiders. Hooker Tom Starling's reportedly leaving the club immediately to join its Super League giant St Helens. The dummy half's expected to fly to the UK to meet with incoming coach Kevin Walters. Dockers coach Justin Longmuir says they're making no changes after Lachie Neale was freed to play in tomorrow's AFL Grand Final. The Brisbane midfielder overturned a one-match suspension for striking another player. And South Africa has claimed the first match of its one-day international series with Australia by 67 runs. It's 12:07. That's the latest news and sport.
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0: Mostly sunny day out there for you. Slight chance of a shower in the afternoon and the evening. A few light winds about 28 is the top here. Friday, Saturday bringing you 28 degrees with 9 overnight. A sunny day and light winds. Gunnedah looking for 29 degrees. Quirindi looking at around 29. Wee Wharton, Narrabri chasing tops out west of 29 degrees also. Gunnedah on 26, Quirindi on 25 and Tamworth on 24 degrees.
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0: Plenty on the way for you. Your chance to pick up $30 towards your lunch. With thanks to our mates and good sponsors at The Service Club. All you've got to do is wait for the see you at the service. That'll happen at some point a little bit later on. Make sure you stay listening for that. Catch up with Eli too. I'm interested to find out what upsets him about his phone. That's a good question. Plenty of Macaline calls on that today. Talk to Emma Bailey and, of course, Eli, the everything guy. Can't wait to see what he's come up with this week. It's all on the way as we keep it live and local with one of the best songs in the world. Here's Akadaka. Yeah.

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0: Mimmets and Mustang Sally, 22 after 12. I'm going to tell you right now, if you're listening in the next couple of minutes and you haven't won already, guess what? $30 lunch voucher could be coming your way. All you got to do is listen out for See You at the Service. It is nice and simple. See You at the Service. And then give us a call at 67661889. We'll get you $30 out to Northeast Bistro for lunch. It'll certainly go a nice way to a lunch for two, or sit there by yourself and smash a burger if you like, whatever you're into. So that, you know, a spirit level has been found on the side of the road on Johnson Street near the council depot. You might have lost the spirit level off the back of the ute. Think it might be yours. Brian's got that. If you give us a buzz here at the station, we can pass you on to Brian's details. He can get that spirit level back to you. If you can describe it to Brian, it's somewhere on the side of the road around Johnson Street area near the council depot if you've lost your spirit level. 25 after 12, not far away. We'll talk to Eli the Everything Guy. It's all on the way as we continue to keep it live and local at Tamworth 88.9 for a lunch break on a Friday.
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9: Service.

0: That's right, we're giving away a $30 voucher to Northeast Bistro, our great mates and sponsors over there at the Servies. They've heard see you at the Servies. Who do we have on the line? 88.9, good afternoon.
1: Yes, hi. About the Northeast voucher?
0: Yeah, what was your name?
1: Mandy.
0: Mandy, you'd like to head along to Northeast?
1: Yep.
0: No worries, we can do that for you. $30 headed your way. Love to send you there.
1: Thank you.
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0: it's Pink and Funhouse. Got to see her do it live with 20-foot inflatable clowns. Wouldn't that give you nightmares, Eli, the everything guy? Literally, 20-foot inflatable clowns. Imagine waking up to those.
1: Oh, gosh.
0: How are you?
2: Yeah, no, I'm doing good, thanks. How are you, Macca?
0: Going really well, mate. You've been busy working in the studio on your Eli the Everything Guy segments, which is cool.
2: Yes, indeed, I have.
0: Mate, one thing I want to talk to you about, because obviously you're 15, or you're 16 now. Happy birthday for last week.
2: Thank you.
0: Awesome, 16 years of age. And you carry a mobile phone around, which I think a lot of 16-year-olds do these days. What irritates you about your phone? Have you got anything that irritates you? We've been talking text messages. There was one lady that wasn't sure that LOL, she thought it was lots of love rather than laugh out loud. We've had conversations around the thumbs up and people not thinking the thumbs up is an adequate enough reply and the conversation's over and those sorts of things. What irritates you about your phone?
2: Oh, I think there's too many things that irritates me, and so it's hard to pick one. One thing that irritates me quite often is when you go and it is like you're texting and then you try to type something, but you accidentally, you make a slight typo and it autocorrects, but it doesn't autocorrect to the word you want it to be. It autocorrects to an entirely different word.
0: Yeah.
2: There have been a couple times where I will type words that exist, they're real words, and it will autocorrect to other words. And it's like, why are you autocorrecting? That's word exists.
0: Yeah.
2: It is accustomed to what you type as well. Sometimes it autocorrects to words that I type often, or there are words that if I type, I think it's the word you, like Y-O-U.
0: Yeah.
2: Anytime I type that word, it'll autocorrect to have a capital Y for some reason. I think because when I typed it the first time, it must have been at the start of a sentence or something, and so it has a capital, and it just gets really confusing, so it's really annoying.
0: Yeah, absolutely. Well and truly. Well, you are Eli the Everything Guy, and you put a bunch of things together for the 25th of September. So let's have a listen to this. Of course, if you've just joined us, Eli's been doing work experience now every Friday with me for probably 15 weeks or something now?
2: Somewhere around there, it's been a while.
0: We've had you writing scripts and stories, and we've had you producing segments and doing radio and all sorts of stuff, and loving the fact that we get to hear you most days now on 88.9 with some of these segments, which is really cool. But today I said, just go out and do a bunch of segments on a bunch of things with no holds barred. You've come up with stuff on elbow, you've come up on stuff with just all sorts of stuff, the red dust storm, all of that we'll hear next week. But one you've got for us is specific to today and specific things that are happening on the 25th of September, which is today. So what do you reckon? We have a listen?
2: Yes, 100%. Eli, the Everything Guy, here to tell you a little bit about everything. And today is the 25th of September. And literally every single day, any day of the year, every single day has some sort of special thing that it's celebrating that you probably don't even know about. Some of them, lots of them, have multiple. Now, I thought, what if we just grab today specifically, just for fun, and I'm going to tell you what special things today celebrates. So, firstly, it is Math Storytelling Day. Some of these get very specific. It encourages sharing creative stories through numbers and maths, so shout out to mathematics. It's World Pharmacist Day today, which recognises the vital role pharmacists play in global health, so shout out to the pharmacists for that. It is also National Quesadilla Day, a food day dedicated to the popular cheesy Mexican dish. So shout out to Mexican food for that. It is Save the Koala Day, which is obviously an Australian thing to support koalas, because obviously they are endangered, which is very unfortunate. So shout out to koalas for that. And last but not least, it is National Daughters Day today, which is a day to celebrate and appreciate daughters. So shout out to daughters for that. Have a good day today. Just have the best possible 25th of September that you can. I'm Eli the Everything Guy, and you are listening to 88.9.
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0: Oh, g'day, Mac. I'm Sonny Smithy, mate. Mate, I don't know if I'm too late, but I had a cracker for the funnies today. Mate, cloudy the chance of rain. Huh? Mate, Smithy, enjoy your weekend, Macca.
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0: Simply Red, if you don't know me by now, 5 away from 1. Emma Bailey's up at 1 o'clock for you. 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

0: Sean Mendes and Treat You Better, the station keeping it live and local. Tamworth's number 188.9, 99.5 on the Liverpool Plains as well. Hopefully it's been a good one for you. I've just done 4 hours of radio. I'm out of here. Emma Bailey is next. Grizz back this afternoon for you as well with all things for The Drive Show. Big thank you to all of my special guests today. And to Smithy, good to hear you're doing well there as well, mate. We do enjoy a Smithy phone call. And to the winners this week for the voucher, it's back again next week, $30 at Northeast, our great mates and sponsors over there. Don't forget, on Fridays we wear pink. Have a good weekend.
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2: It's 1 o'clock. Good afternoon, I'm Madeline McNeil. The police commissioner has paid tribute to a constable killed in a car crash in Sydney's inner suburbs. 20-year-old Mia Lay was a passenger in a vehicle which was responding under lights and sirens at Redfern in the early hours of this morning when it hit a tree. A 24-year-old constable who was driving the vehicle has been hospitalised with facial injuries. Commissioner Mal Lanyon says nothing he can say will ease the pain.
3: Mia had been in the New South Wales Police for 16 months. She's shown exceptional promise and was well loved through the South Sydney Police Area Command. She would have been an outstanding police officer, and to lose her life, both in its prime and just at the infancy of becoming a police officer, is a terrible tragedy.
2: Opposition leader Angus Taylor is demanding the Prime Minister get real and immediately cut the fuel excise. The ongoing war in the Middle East has pushed up the cost of petrol above $2 a litre and diesel is almost $3. Mr Taylor says the cost is unsustainable for many households and businesses and the excise should be lowered. The federal government says laws may need to be changed to ensure AI companies can be held accountable for cyber attacks. A non-human agent from OpenAI infiltrated Medicare along with three other government websites. A task force is now investigating potential penalties and law enforcement options. Labor Senator Murray Watt says legislation may be updated to keep big tech in line.
4: Whether the circumstances here allow for charges to be laid by the AFP, and if that's not the case, then of course that suggests that we may need to further update our laws beyond what we're already intending.
2: The Prime Minister has used his address to the United Nations to claim his government is leading the way on creating guardrails for AI. Mr Albanese rebuffed the US President, who's opposed to stronger regulation to govern artificial intelligence. Free Wi-Fi is being rolled out on some train services across New South Wales. Two trains operating on intercity routes, including Sydney to Melbourne and Sydney to Canberra, will be fitted with the technology. Regional Transport Minister Jenny Aitchison says it's an important change.
5: For far too long, passengers have been left to deal with limited or no connection while they've been travelling on regional trains.
2: Unionised staff at the Australian Energy Market Operator are threatening industrial action. Members of Professionals Australia are pushing for better pay and protections from AI. AEMO says any action by staff risks disrupting the country's energy network. And the Rugby League boss has claimed there is a plan to have pre-match entertainment before the NRL Grand Final, but insists the mystery of what it will be is part of the appeal. In finance, the All Ords is trading down 56 points at 88.41. One Australian dollar is buying 70 US cents.
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6: Good afternoon. The Panthers are being labelled paranoid for using tarps to block the view of their training field as Nathan Cleary recovers from a foot injury. There are suggestions Cleary's bone stress issue is worse than first thought, but Storm star Cam Munster has told Nine he's not questioning the tactics.
7: You know, when it gets down to the crunch time in September, they know exactly what they need to do, and there's obviously question marks about Nathan Cleary, and Ivan and the coaching staff will know full well what they want to do with that sort of stuff and with their team.
6: A blow for the Dragons, the NRLW, with reports captain Brooke Anderson is walking away from the final year of her contract. The Dockers and Lions have taken part in the AFL Grand Final parade in front of tens of thousands of fans in Melbourne. And in golf, the US has taken an early 3-2 lead over the Internationals after the opening day of the PGA's President's Cup. That's sport, I'm Adam Hawes.
2: It's 1:04, that's the latest news and sport.
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9: Well, right around the region, it is looking nice and sunny at the moment with a slight chance of a shower later on this afternoon and those light winds continuing throughout before a nice sunny day tomorrow. Most areas looking for a top of 29 with Tamworth heading towards a top of 28 alongside Manila, while Nundal and Murrumbidgee heading to a top of 27 degrees. Gunnedah currently on 27, Quirindi 26, and in Tamworth we're on 25 degrees.
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10: With the latest from the 88.9 FM newsroom, I'm Scarlett Coppola. New England Northwest shoppers are being reminded to shop smart as the latest choice survey reveals food prices have increased across all four major supermarkets. Field workers priced groceries at 27 Woolworths, 27 Coles, 23 Aldi and 27 IGA stores in 27 locations across Australia in June. The base basket of items contained apples, bananas, strawberries, potatoes, avocado, milk, basmati rice and beef mince. Excluding specials, Aldi provided the best value for the basket of healthy products, costing $28.79, while the most expensive basket with the same items cost $42.27 at IGA. Tamworth CBD will light up this weekend for the inaugural City of Lights Festival. The free event will run from 5:30 to 10:30 tonight and tomorrow night across Peel Street, Fitzroy Street and Bicentennial Park. The festival will feature light installations, projection art, live music, First Nations storytelling and roving performers. It celebrates Tamworth's history as one of the first cities in the Southern Hemisphere to introduce electric street lighting while supporting local businesses and the city's nighttime economy.
1: Regional sport.
10: 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There'll also be modified mowers, carts and dirt bikes with mower action from 4:30. 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I'm Scarlett Coppola.
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What a song. Talking Heads, Road to Nowhere, to kick off this hour of the lunch break right here on 88.9 FM. How are you going for your Friday afternoon? Hope you've got a great weekend planned. There's so much happening around our region and, of course, school holidays. Very exciting stuff. We've got Max Jackson on the way, Police, Prince, David Bowie, Chris Young, The Bengals, and there's so many more. So make sure you stay tuned. But right now, it is a guy who is fighting to get that NRL Grand Final. But so is Casey Barnes. I'd love to see Casey Barnes getting that grand final for the NRL, considering he did have the theme song for it this year. But here's the other guy everyone's demanding. Shannon Knoll. 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
0: 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Three great clubs.

It's every little thing she does is magic. And Prince there, I Want to Be Your Lover, right here on 88.9 FM. How are you going? Hope you're having a great one. We've still got James Blundell on the way for you, as well as David Bowie. The very exciting stuff yesterday with the ARIA nominations coming out. And there's a lot for Best Country Album. They've got Morgan Evans. You've got the one and only Wade Forster, Rachel Fahim, and of course, the gorgeous Max Jackson up for Best Country Album for Dangerous in Denim. Congratulations to all our mates up for it. We wish you all the best. This is Little More Country.

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David Bowie, Let's Dance, and James Blundell and James Rain there with Way Out West. It is 88.9 FM getting you through your lunch break for your Friday. We've got Enya and the Bengals coming up for you very shortly, but it is time to head country with a guy who I hope to see in Australia once again. It'd also be great to see him here in Tamworth. Let's hope that happens one day. And of course, I'd like to see him headline CMC as well. I know he's come a couple of times, and for those lucky enough to see him, it was one of the best concerts ever. This is Cody Johnson and the Rockin' CJB with one of the greatest covers. This is Travelin' Soldier on 88.9 FM.

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The Bengals, Manic Monday and Enya with Orinoco Flow right here on 88.9 FM. Well, that is it from me. Thank you so much for your company this week. Have a safe and fantastic weekend. And kids, enjoy the school holiday. I know the parents are going to have a lot of fun figuring out what to do with the kids. It's always good fun. There's so much happening around our region, though. Go check it out this weekend. Take the kids out and get some sunshine on them. It is 88.9 FM. Grizzlies up next. Don't have a good one. Have a great one. It's Timbaland, The Way I Are. Yeah.

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2: It's 2 o'clock. Good afternoon. I'm Madeline McNeil. The Premier says he's devastated by the loss of a 20-year-old constable in a car crash while on duty in Sydney. Mia Leigh was a passenger in a car responding under lights and sirens at Redfern when it hit a tree. She was killed instantly. The driver has been hospitalised in a stable condition. Chris Minns says everyone in New South Wales is thinking of Mia's family.
3: A young officer who graduated not long ago, in fact, graduated school not long ago, started her shift not knowing that she wasn't going to return to her family. I am devastated for her mother and father. I'm devastated for her partner. I'm devastated for the policing community in New South Wales that will be hurting.
2: A young boy shot in the face and neck in Sydney's northwest has now died in hospital. One man's been charged with concealing a serious offence following the shooting at Norwest, and investigations are ongoing. Separately, a second child injured in a stabbing in the Blue Mountains has died as a result of their injuries. A three-year-old remains in a critical condition in hospital. The opposition is demanding answers over why the federal government waited to reveal an AI-related cyber breach. An OpenAI agent successfully hacked four government websites, including Medicare. Ministers were notified about the incident last week, but the public was kept in the dark until yesterday. Liberal leader Angus Taylor says Labor needs to answer questions about transparency.
4: Why was that? What was going on? Why did he wait? Why didn't he tell Australians what had gone on here? And what has the government done to patch those vulnerabilities and to make sure they don't occur again?
2: New modelling shows there'll be a sharp drop in social and affordable homes unless recent housing investments are made permanent. Social housing stock has dropped from 6% to around 4%. Around 190,000 households across the country are on social housing wait lists. Australian Community Housing Chief Executive Mark Degotati says federal investments into housing have been welcome.
5: What we need them to do now is to continue their investment, a long-term investment pipeline of $2.5 billion a year, can deliver thousands of homes to people that really need it.
2: Also making news, the Prime Minister has used a key speech to the UN General Assembly in New York to declare the importance of middle powers like Australia. Unionised staff at the Australian Energy Market Operator are threatening to take industrial action. And latest data has found the rate of deaths from methamphetamine use is increasing across the country. In finance, the All Ords is trading down 56 points at 88.40. One Australian dollar is buying 70.14 US cents.
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6: League legend Andrew John says the Dolphins need a clear plan of attack for securing a maiden grand final appearance. The Finns host the Roosters in tonight's first prelim final in front of a sold-out Suncorp Stadium. The eighth immortal has told Nine, targeting key Roosters forward Nefahu White should be priority number one.
7: The only thing for the Dolphins I would be saying to them is to stop Nefahu White. He's the first one. If you can get at him, you can get at Lindsay Collins.
8: Yeah.
7: If you can get at Lindsay, you can get at Victor.
6: Australia trails South Africa 1-0 in the men's one-day cricket series after a 67-run loss in Durban. Captain Mitch Marsh top scoring with 60 off 36 balls. The Aussies bowled out for 230. And Mercedes George Russell has topped the time sheets in practice 1 and 2 ahead of the Azerbaijan Formula 1 Grand Prix. That's sport. I'm Adam Hawes.
2: It's 2:04. That's the latest news and sport.
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9: And a good afternoon to you. It is coming up 5 minutes past two. You're with Grizz. Thanks, Emma. And thank you, Macca. We're never going to forget Scotty, are we? Opening us up for the day. All right, let's get into the weather for your Friday. End of working week, 25th of September today. We're looking at a low of 9 overnight, 28 the top tomorrow. Going to be beautiful and sunny. Now, come Sunday, it looks like there's some rain coming in late on Sunday and staying with us on Monday. So you're in for a good weekend, let's put it that way. It's a mostly sunny afternoon this afternoon. They're saying a slight chance of a shower. Let's see. I'm a bit sceptical on that one. Winds are light at the moment. Let's look at our temperatures. We have Gunnedah, Narrabri, Barrabarrel sitting on 27 degrees, 26 degrees right here in Tamworth, Werris Creek, Quirindi and Manila.
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0: Doesn't get much better than the Baby Animals right there, Painless. We're Van Halen opening us up for the final hour of the lunch break today. You're with Grizz. Thanks for joining us this afternoon. Lots more in store for you too. It is the extended lunch break. We're having a bit of fun. It is Friday. If you're on that extended lunch, good on you. We've made it to the end of the working week and it's great to have your company. And I hope you're looking at a great weekend as well.
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Green White Tees. Hey there, Delilah. Garth Brooks, what an outstanding country song that is too. Everybody loves Garth. And of course, Sister Sledge in there. We are family. Just gone 25 minutes past 2 o'clock. You're aboard the lunch break with Grizz. And come 3 o'clock, we'll turn it into the drive home and I'll be with you right through till 6.

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1: Okay, just a reminder that the Tamworth Park Run, the participants, well, the event has temporarily moved to the other side of the Peel River near the Gipp Street Bridge in the car park, okay, because the changes need to be made due to the Transport of New South Wales doing road works right there on the Scott Road Bridge, affecting access to the path underneath. And the bridge will be there for up to about 12 weeks. But more information can be had if you go to theparkrun.com.au Tamworth, or simply just have a look at their Facebook page.
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coming up 20 minutes to 3 o'clock. You're with Grizz on this Friday afternoon. It is the extended lunch break. Listen, you've been on our Facebook page. Isabel has put up something very profound once again. Everyone asks what I did at work today, but nobody asks what work did to me today. There you go. Very cryptic right there for you, Isabel. Very well done indeed. And, of course, she's got the funnies in there. You want to pick up on the Fun Friday facts, you jump in on that as well. Join our Facebook page. It's really simple. 88.9 FM, Tamworth Radio. 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

Yeah, one of the early ones from Madonna for you right there, Material Girl. Back to back, we had Extreme and Lionel Richie. Thank you for being a part of the lunch break. That's a wrap for the lunch break, I might add. We are 6 minutes away from New Sport and Weather, 3 o'clock for you. We'll turn it into your Friday afternoon drive. Have lots of fun for you on your way home. We'll talk about fishing in it. We'll have a 3 at 3 and some useless information. Stay with us right here, 88.9 FM.

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1: It's 3 o'clock. Good afternoon. I'm Madeline McNeil. The police minister has met with the family of Mia Lay after she was killed in a car crash while on duty in Sydney's inner suburbs. The constable was a passenger in a car travelling under lights and sirens when it hit a tree, killing her instantly. The 20-year-old had been in the force just 16 months. Yasmin Catley says Mia's parents are understandably in shock.
2: But their description of Mia's love, and she did say this, they've said it, both of them, to us especially, her love of being a police officer. It's what she wanted to do, and she loved her job. Her mother said she was in such a good place. She was loving life.
1: The federal government claims it told the public about an AI data breach as soon as it could. Medicare and three other government websites have been infiltrated by an OpenAI agent. Ministers are made aware of the breach last week, but the public was only informed on Thursday. The opposition and One Nation are both questioning why voters weren't told immediately. The Prime Minister has called for stronger guardrails around artificial intelligence in an address to the United Nations. The leaders of the US and China are also meeting to discuss AI regulation. Anthony Albanese says the technology must remain under human control.
3: Recently, an artificial intelligence agent infiltrated an Australian government website. This is unacceptable, and it is why Australia has been leading the way in establishing Australian standards for AI.
1: The southern section of Sydney's South Coast train line is closed for the weekend due to track work. Buses will be replacing trains between Wollongong and Bomaderry until Monday morning, while services between Port Kembla, Wollongong and Bondi Junction may run to a changed timetable. Transport Coordinator General Howard Collins says there will also be some changes on the Southern Highlands line.
4: Buses replace trains between Wollongong and Bomaderry from this afternoon through the weekend, and between Goulburn, Mossvale and Campbelltown on Saturday. So transportnsw.info has all that information.
1: Travellers hitting the road are also being advised to expect extra traffic with the spring school holidays getting underway. Latest data has found the rate of deaths from methamphetamine use is increasing across the country. 753 people died from overdoses of the drug in 2024, while wastewater monitoring detected record levels of consumption. Drug overdose mortality rates have increased in older demographics. And research suggests African elephants are using medicinal plants to self-medicate and treat their young. In finance, the All Ords is trading down 58 points at 88.38, one Australian dollar buying around 70 US cents.
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5: Former Bulldogs Premiership winner Darryl Broman is calling the Dolphins the most exciting team he's ever seen. The Finns take on the Roosters tonight at the sold-out Suncorp Stadium. The Big Man tipping the NRL's newest expansion team to qualify for their first grand final.
6: At any game the Dolphins are involved in, I'm excited by. I love watching them play. They are without doubt the most exciting side, I think, probably I've ever seen.
5: On the eve of the AFL Grand Final, Brisbane Lions coach Chris Fagan admits he's undecided about coaching on next season. The Blues are batting first in their Dean Jones one-day cup match against Victoria in Melbourne. After 13 overs, they're 3 for 76. Nick Madden's had not out 26. And Sri Lanka has levelled its men's one-day series with England at 1-all, winning by 16 runs at Headingley. That's sport. I'm Adam Hawes.
1: It's 3:04. That's the latest news and sport.
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9: And a very good afternoon to you. Welcome to The Drive Home on this Friday afternoon. Well, we made it, didn't we? The 25th of September today. Hopefully you've had a good day already and looking forward to a great weekend, because there's one coming up, in fact. Now, for the rest of the afternoon, we're going to have a mostly sunny afternoon, heading towards tops of 28 degrees. Coming down to 9 overnight, to 28 again tomorrow. It's going to be a beautiful sunny day. Also Sunday, but late Sunday, there could be showers developing for your start of working week Monday. See what happens at this stage, but the temperatures are 28 Saturday and Sunday, dropping to 20 on Monday. All right, the winds at the moment are all light, but as we look at our temperatures, we have Narrabri sitting on 28 degrees. Everywhere else, we are all on 27 degrees.
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0: And Asia 3 at 3 for this Friday afternoon. We're having a bit of a ball and, of course, Wrecking Ball for you right there. Got the 60s track out of the way for the hour too. I threw in a Red Rubber Ball from Circle out of the 60s and, of course, the Sweet with their classic Ballroom Blitz. Yup, with Grizz on the drive home on this Friday afternoon.
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Blessed union of souls for you right there. Hey, Leonardo. She likes me for me. And, of course, McAllister Kemp before that and Fight Me. Thank you for being a part of the drive home this Friday afternoon. And lots more for you throughout the afternoon. Don't forget, we've got our fishing tips coming up in between the 4 and 5 o'clock hour as well. And in the next break, we'll give you some useless information.

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Oh, there you go. Justin Timberlake for you right there. Can't Stop the Feeling. Debbie Harry too. French Kissing in the USA. And we did have Promises in there as well. 22 minutes to 4 o'clock here on the drive home. It's Friday afternoon. You're with Grizz. Hopefully you're enjoying the music and looking forward to your weekend as well. On our Facebook page, we've got here, what's the one TV show you've watched a million times and would still happily watch it again? I got to tell you, Sonia, I'm with you. I am a MASH tragic. I could watch MASH again and again and again and again and again. I'm boring, aren't I? But nevertheless, Sonia, you're not. I am. I have a bit of fun with my sister. I'll ring and she'll be watching it, and I can dictate it word for word over the phone and tell her what episode. She gets a kick out of it. Very funny indeed. Thank you, sis. All right, it's Kiss. 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

There you go, Soul Collective right there. Also, we did have Lee Kernaghan in the mix with Robbie X and Kiss in the mix as well. It's time for your piece of useless information for the day. The Partridge Family began today on US television back in 1970. Who remembers that? Yeah, going to put your hand up? I remember. Let's see if you do. All right, we're 8 minutes away from New Sport and Weather, top of the hour. You stay with us.

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1: It's 4 o'clock. Good afternoon. I'm Madeline McNeil. A 20-year-old constable is being remembered as a courageous young police officer after she was killed in a car crash in the early hours of this morning. Mia Lay was a passenger in the police car which collided with a tree in Redfern. The 24-year-old driver, her colleague, has been hospitalised with facial injuries. Police Commissioner Mal Lanyon says his officers put their lives on the line every day.
2: Terribly, on some of those days, some police officers pay the ultimate sacrifice. To Mia, thank you for your courage. Thank you for choosing to join the New South Wales Police Force, and thank you for serving the community of New South Wales.
1: Drivers across Sydney should be alert for flash flooding, with storms delivering heavy rain across the region. The storms developing in the west are tracking northeast. The Weather Bureau's issued severe thunderstorm warnings and says large hailstones and damaging winds are also possible over the next several hours. The federal government is rejecting claims it was slow to inform the public about an AI-driven cyber attack. An OpenAI bot managed to bypass security controls and breach four government websites. Ministers made the news public 1 week after they were first alerted. Labor Senator Murray Watt claims the announcement was made as soon as possible.
3: We don't want to be going out half-cocked and providing information that turns out to be incorrect. We wanted to understand exactly what had happened, what information had been accessed, whether it was a malicious attack or not. And once we had that information available, that was the appropriate time for to make it public.
1: A police officer has been charged over a pursuit in Sydney's west which left a teenage motorbike rider in hospital. It's alleged the 51-year-old followed an unlicensed rider after terminating the pursuit and collided with him in Penrith in March. He's been charged with negligent driving and is due in court next month. The red and yellow flags will be raised along the coastline tomorrow when the surf lifesaving patrol season kicks off. Beaches across the state are expected to be busy, with warm weather forecast for the unofficial start of the spring school holidays. Surf Lifesaving New South Wales Chief Executive Steve Pearce has told Trent Nikolic 22,000 lifesavers will be on deck.
4: They're coming out of, I guess, you know, the winter slumber to get back onto the beaches, you know, with all the lifeguards. And yeah, tomorrow is probably a fitting day, mate. It looks around 34 degrees and the forecast is for an extremely hot summer, so we know we're going to be incredibly busy.
1: Also making news, experts are pushing for an overhaul of Australia's fuel tax system as prices soar and the number of EVs on the road increases, and police are urging drivers to slow down as they head off for the school holiday break. In finance, just before close, the All Ords is down 57 points, one Australian dollar buying 70.1 US cents.
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5: The Panthers have blacked out their training field with tarps ahead of Sunday's NRL preliminary final against the Knights. There's suggestions about stopping prying eyes from spotting any issues with Nathan Cleary's foot injury. Brisbane Lions star Lachie Neal admits he thought he was no chance of playing in tomorrow's AFL Grand Final. The veteran midfielder is free to take on the Dockers after the appeals board overturned his one-match ban for striking. A relieved Neal spoke to Fox Footy at the Grand Final parade in Melbourne.
6: Was there a stage this week you're thinking, I'm in trouble, I mightn't get off?
7: Oh, most of the week, really. Yeah, you're never really sure how these things are going to go, but very happy that it's gone my way.
5: Erling Haaland has scored a double as Norway beat Denmark 3-2 in the UEFA Nations League. And in golf, the USA lead the internationals 3-2 going into day two of the President's Cup. That's sport. I'm Adam Hawes.
1: 4 past 4, that's news and sport.
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10: Coming up 4 past 4 here on The Drive Home. You're with Grizz. Thanks very much for staying with us. It's Friday, end of the working week. How do you feel about that? 25th of September today. Now, we're looking at a low of 9 overnight. Now, that's a single figure, so it's going to be cold. 28 the top tomorrow for your weekend Saturday, and a mostly sunny day. Going to remain the same for Sunday until into the evening, where you may see some rain sneaking in for Monday. It looks like we're going to have a wet Monday as we move back to work. All right, the moment winds are light will remain that way as well. And as we look at our temperatures at the moment, holding fairly steady, I might add. Narrabri 28 degrees everywhere else. We're all on 27.
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0: About 12 minutes past 4 o'clock here on The Drive Home. You're with Grizz. Thank you for joining us this Friday afternoon. And being a Friday, very shortly, we're going to catch up with our fishing guru, Fleetwood, to give us the latest of what's happening when you throw a line into the water. How's that sound? All right. And, of course, we will have another quick listen to The Gob. And I've got something special to talk about this hour for you as well.
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0: And there you have it, Uriah Heep for you. A little bit of easy listening out of the 70s for you right there. Tailgate Drive, Bury Me in Blue Jeans. That's what's probably going to happen to me. And Joshua Caterson in the mix too. It's bang on 25 minutes past 4 o'clock on this Friday afternoon. And if you're planning a fish on the weekend, it's about time we spoke to our fishing guru. Good afternoon, Fleetwood.
1: Good afternoon, how are you?
0: I'm good, thank you. Have you had a good week?
1: We had an awesome week, thank you. And we had a great fishing comp on, so it was a really good weekend.
0: Yeah.
1: And a good week so far.
0: That's right. I did last week's one because you're at the Copeland Dam having a bit of a comp.
1: Yep.
0: Mate, okay, how many comps across the year are there?
1: We host three of them a year.
0: Wow.
1: We've got one in March, one in June, and then one in September. So they sort of 3 months apart.
0: Yeah.
1: And that sort of just makes it a little bit easier for us to organize and get all our raffles and all that kind of thing together and prize money.
0: And how do people go about getting in the comp? I mean, okay, I've got a boat. Do I have to be in the water, or can I fish from the side of the dam or the lake or the river? How does it all work? Is there certain rules?
1: We run them only on boat. So it's two anglers per boat, only lures, no bait.
0: Okay.
1: And then every single dam has got a different amount of boats we can put on it, obviously, just to make it more, want to make it uncomfortable.
0: I didn't think of that either. Not being a fisherman, well, I love my fishing, but I'm not in a club per se. How do I join a club if I want one?
1: So if you want to join one of our fishing comps, you got to go on to Facebook page. It's called the TFT Native Classic.
0: Yeah.
1: And that is run with, under Tamworth Fishing and Tackle.
0: Right.
1: Yep.
0: And that gives you three comps a year. Are there any more? Are there more than three comps a year?
1: We don't do any more than three because we run them every 3 months. It's just very hard for us to do otherwise. But if you do want to fish other fishing comps, there is a heap out there. You just got to be Googling and going on Facebook, and you sort of got to be, you got to be sort of tech savvy nowadays to know where everything is. And
0: all right.
1: Everything is online.
0: I mentioned last week too that you had 140 anglers.
1: That's correct, yes.
0: We had 70 boats. 70 boats on one dam.
1: Yep. Copeland is a big dam, so it's not too many boats. It was good. Everybody had a ball and some real good fish caught, and it was a real good comp.
0: Did we have a winner?
1: Yes, we do. We had a couple of, for Copeland, we did yellow belly, the three longest yellow belly.
0: Right.
1: And then in the cod was the two longest cod.
0: Okay.
1: So in the cod, one, two, three, and fourth place, the one had 223 centimeters.
0: Oh.
1: Yeah, second was 222.9, and number three was 222, and number four, 221. So it was really close.
0: They're pretty big too, aren't they?
1: Yeah.
0: That's amazing. So everybody had a great day. Of course, you had a great weekend for it too, didn't you?
1: Yes, weather was just absolutely perfect.
0: Yeah, it couldn't have got any better. Absolutely brilliant. Well, okay, so people can look at clubs and pubs or jump on the Facebook page that you gave us and other things if they want to do fishing regularly and get out on the water. Now, okay, is there any fishing that is done from the shore?
1: There is a couple fishing clubs running a couple of comps like that.
0: Yeah.
1: I know if you go onto the fishing clubs, you'll see which ones runs what kind of comps. But some of them are off the bank or in the river and anywhere you actually want to fish.
0: Yeah.
1: But it's for us, because we're independent, it's sort of hard. We can't control everything. So for us, that's why we run it all on one dam, and we're there and we can control it. And there's insurance.
0: Absolutely. Insurances are important as well. Okay. So you have big prize money too. I mentioned a figure last week. I can't believe it. And the prizes that we're giving away are just insane. So if somebody wants to get into fishing, I don't think you'd make a living out of it, but you'd have a bit of fun, wouldn't you?
1: You'll have heaps of fun. And it's just, it's a community thing too. Once you're in the fishing community, it just makes everything nice. Everybody talks to each other. Everybody helps each other.
0: Yeah.
1: In the comps, people will be not helping too much, but after the comp, and then people will share and tell them what they've done.
0: It's like all these footy players, right? They're all enemies on the field, and then they all go back to the same venue afterwards, right?
1: That's the way, yes.
0: Okay, fair enough. Hey, Fleetwood, thanks very much for joining us on a Friday afternoon once again and letting the folks know if they want to get into comps, they are all available out there.
1: Yep, no, perfect.
0: Thanks so much again, Fleetwood.
1: It's a pleasure. Have a great weekend.
0: Thank you. You too.
1: Thank you.

Uncle Cracker for you right there, and follow me. How good was Fleetwood giving out all that information on how you can actually fish and have more than a little bit of fun with it as well? So thank you, Fleetwood. Now, this next guy I'm going to play, there's a little thing happening on Sunday. Now, good mate of mine and yours, Howdy, who does our Sunday night hoedown, there's a mate's helping a mate, Tom Maxwell, the country award-winning singer-songwriter, balladeer, you name it. Yeah, he's doing it a bit tough at the moment, Tom, and of course, he's going to help him through his journey through cancer. And mate, I'm a cancer survivor myself. I've been very, very lucky. But at Katingle Bowling Club this Sunday, starting at 11 a.m. if you want to go and help a

0: There you go, Tom Maxwell for you right there, Dust of Australia. If you can get out and help Tom on Sunday, it's going to be a big day out there. Raffles, sausage sizzles, you know how it all works for a fundraiser. Get out and help Tom, doing it tough at the moment.
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Well, all the moment at the moment is, of course, Kylie Minogue for you right there. All right, we've got new sport and weather 6 minutes away, including our regional news with our very own Scarlett Coppola. And, of course, it's 5 o'clock somewhere on the way. Here's a cover from the Lemonheads.

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1: It's 5 o'clock. Good afternoon. I'm Madeline McNeil. The Premier says the death of Constable Mia Leigh in a crash at Redfern is a tragic reminder of how dangerous a job policing is. The 20-year-old was killed instantly when the police car she was a passenger in struck a tree while under lights and sirens. The driver, Mia's 24-year-old colleague, is in hospital with facial injuries. Chris Minns says officers never know what they're going to face when they start their shift.
2: I know from time to time police officers and the police force get criticism, but I just hope that this is an opportunity to remind everybody of how dangerous this job is and how necessary it is for our peace and our safety.
1: The Weather Bureau says severe thunderstorms in the Blue Mountains, Hawkesbury and Sydney regions have temporarily eased but may redevelop. The system initially developed over the mountains, dropping almost 12 millimetres of rainfall onto Penrith in under an hour and delivering wind gusts of up to 46 kilometres per hour. Another four people have been charged over a deadly shooting in Sydney's west. 38-year-old Abdullah Basa died in hospital after being shot at Lidcombe in March. Two men and two women have now been charged over their alleged roles in the crime. Seven men are already before the courts. Opposition leader Angus Taylor says the Prime Minister needs to get real and cut the fuel excise. The cost of petrol is trading well above $2 a litre, while diesel is almost $3. So far, the federal government is resisting calls to lower the excise, but Mr Taylor says it's not an option.
3: And where do you reckon Anthony Albanese is? Swanning around New York at the United Nations, getting a Global Citizen of the Year award. Get real, mate. Get back here and cut the price of fuel.
1: The federal government says it will toughen cyber security laws if OpenAI can't be charged over a recent data breach. A bot belonging to the tech giant gained unauthorised access to four government websites, including Medicare. A task force is assessing site vulnerabilities, tightening reporting rules and weighing up penalties for OpenAI. The opposition claims Labor's been asleep at the wheel on these issues. Also making news, a program's being put in place aimed at giving every public school student in the state the opportunity to learn a musical instrument. And passengers on some intercity train services in New South Wales will soon have access to free Wi-Fi. The technology will be fitted to one Explorer train and one XPT train. In finance, the All Ords has closed down 51 points at 88.45. One Australian dollar is buying 70.27 US cents.
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4: Rampaging Rabbitohs forward David Fifita has been rewarded for his rejuvenated form this season. He's been named in the Prime Minister's 13 squad to face the PNG PM's team next Saturday. Wallaby star Joseph Suolihi has been shifted from centre to wing for Sunday's rugby test against South Africa. Wallabies legend Tim Horan is backing the move.
5: You're playing against the world champions and, you know, we know how good they are and they're such a big, strong team. So if you try and go through the middle, that's going to be tough. So I'm happy with Joseph if he gets selected on the wing to some crossfield kicks and use his aerial skills.
4: In cricket, opening batsman Nick Madison is playing a lone hand for the Blues in their one-day match against Victoria in Melbourne. He's 108 not out. The Blues 6 for 214 after 42 overs. And the Socceroos take on five-time World Cup champions Brazil tonight in Townsville. That's sport. I'm Adam Hawes.
1: 4 past 5, that's news and sport.
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6: With the latest from the 88.9 FM newsroom, I'm Scarlett Coppola. New England Northwest shoppers are being reminded to shop smart as the latest choice survey reveals food prices have increased across all four major supermarkets. Field workers priced groceries at 27 Woolworths, 27 Coles, 23 Aldi and 27 IGA stores in 27 locations across Australia in June. The base basket of items contained apples, bananas, strawberries, potatoes, avocado, milk, basmati rice and beef mince. Excluding specials, Aldi provided the best value for the basket of healthy products, costing $28.79, while the most expensive basket with the same items cost $42.27 at IGA. Tamworth CBD will light up this weekend for the inaugural City of Lights Festival. The free event will run from 5.30 to 10.30 tonight and tomorrow night across Peel Street, Fitzroy Street and Bicentennial Park. The festival will feature light installations, projection art, live music, First Nations storytelling and roving performers. It celebrates Tamworth's history as one of the first cities in the Southern Hemisphere to introduce electric street lighting while supporting local businesses and the city's nighttime economy. A new road inspection technology is being trialled at 10 Transport for New South Wales depots across the state, including Tamworth and Narrabri. The remote-controlled pipe crawler is fitted with a 360-degree camera and lighting, allowing crews to inspect culverts without entering confined spaces. The 12-month trial aims to help Transport identify problems earlier and better plan road maintenance and repairs. There are around 1,000 culverts and draining structures across the state road network. Tamworth residents will have the chance to meet greyhounds looking for homes this Sunday. Greyhounds as Pets New South Wales will hold an adoption day as part of Gala Day for Dogs at Bicentennial Park from 9 a.m. to 1 p.m. The event will give locals the opportunity to meet the dogs and speak with the Greyhounds as Pets team about their personalities, care needs and the adoption process.
0: Regional sport.
6: Tamworth Motorcycle Club is promising a day of motorsport action at Oakburn Speedway tomorrow. The event will feature burnouts from 10 a.m, including a 1,000 horsepower blown Commodore and a 1,200 horsepower green methanol powered car. There'll also be modified mowers, carts and dirt bikes with mower action from 4.30. The event is family friendly and gets underway at Oakburn Speedway. That's your regional news. I'm Scarlett Coppola.
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9: And a big thank you to Scarlett for keeping us up to date with what's happening locally. It's just gone 5 past 5 here on the drive home this afternoon, your end of working week Friday. Now, the weather for the weekend, looking at a low of 9 overnight, the top 28 degrees tomorrow. Beautiful sunny Saturday on the way for you. Going to be pretty well identical on Sunday, except for the afternoon. Looks like there's going to be some rain very late Sunday and into Monday morning at this stage. Winds are light at the moment too. And as we look at the temperatures across the grounds at the moment, 28 degrees still in Narrabri. That's quite warm out there too. Everywhere else, we are all on 26 degrees.
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0: Shania Twain for you right there, and Rock This Country. Before that too, Rodney Crowell, Johnny Cash together with I Walk the Line Revisited. It was it's 5 o'clock somewhere. All right, it's just gone 5:15 here on 88.9 FM. You're on the drive home with Grizz. Thanks for staying with us. Of course, we got a big weekend planned for you. It happens each and every weekend because we're live and local.
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0: I've got it, the Moody Blues. In Your Wildest Dreams, Asia before that, Heat of the Moment. They went back-to-back with ABBA right on 5.30. We're in the home stretch of the Drive program for this week. And as I said, we've got a big, big weekend for you and about to come your way. However, I did say let's, see about the rain materialising. Let's see what happens. Guess what? I went outside and it happened. It's wet out there. Yeah, the rain's here in Tamworth, that's for sure. Is it in your area? If so, good luck to you. And the farmers need it anyway. And so good luck. Thanks for the rain at the moment. And as I said, you're going to have a fine Saturday anyway. It's only probably stick around for 10 minutes or so. All right, you stay with us. You're on the drive home here this afternoon on 88.9 FM.
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0: That's Powderfinger for you right there. The Passenger. Thanks for staying with us on the drive home on this Friday afternoon, 25th of September. You got a big weekend planned? Are you watching footy's final all weekend? Or you're going to listen to us? It's really easy. Yes, you got Dan missing in for breakfast, 5 till 9, Saturday and Sunday. Adam McGrath in tomorrow morning from 9 till 12. 9 to 12 on Sunday will be Heidi. But tomorrow between 12 and 4 is Sizzling Saturday with Em. And then, of course, one of our flagship programs in Sunday Night Hoedown with Dan and Howdy, 8 p.m. on Sunday night. So we've really got a lot for you here on our weekends. We're just going to sit and watch the footy. I know where I'd rather be.
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The late, great Ted Mulry and Darktown Strutters Bull, a song that I think goes way back to the 30s. And, of course, Man from Man's Earth Band in there as well. That's a wrap for me for the day. It's been a real pleasure working for you here on Drive all week. Hopefully you're in for a big weekend. It's finals weekend. We've got a jam-packed here for you as well, so you've got lots of choices. Sunny days, everything coming towards you this weekend. Have a great time. We'll catch you again on Monday.

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1: It's 6 o'clock. Good evening. I'm Madeline McNeil. A 20-year-old constable is being remembered as a courageous young officer after she was killed in a crash in the early hours of this morning. Chris McCarthy reports.
2: Mia Lay was a passenger in a police vehicle responding under lights and sirens at Redfern when it lost control and slammed into a tree. The impact so severe it split the Volkswagen in two, killing her instantly. Police Commissioner Mal Lanyon says she had been an officer for just 16 months.
3: Thank you for your courage. Thank you for choosing to join the New South Wales Police Force.
2: Premier Chris Minns has expressed his devastation by the tragedy and says it's a stark reminder of the dangers of the profession.
4: And how necessary it is for our peace and our safety.
2: A critical incident investigation is now underway. Chris McCarthy, Sydney.
1: A former Sydney childcare worker accused of hundreds of child abuse offences is facing another 115 charges. The 35-year-old man has been in custody since July last year. The charges relate to the alleged exploitation of children known to him, including those who attended five early childhood centres he'd worked at over 16 years. The man's now facing a total of 444 charges. AI experts say major data breaches will keep happening if we don't rein in the pace of development. A non-human agent from OpenAI accessed the data of four government systems in June, including Medicare. The federal government's now investigating whether the incident breached the law. The Australian Strategic Policy Institute's David Rose says caution alone will not curb the risk.
5: They're building more independent agents, agents that are very persistent, will just keep going until they get the job done. And until we sort of put greater safeguards around that and rein it in a little bit. We should still keep doing AI research and development by all means, but until we put some constraints on it, these incidents are going to keep on happening.
1: Opposition leader Angus Taylor is demanding the Prime Minister get real and cut the fuel excise. The war in the Middle East has pushed the cost of petrol above $2 a litre and diesel is almost $3. Mr Taylor says the cost is unsustainable for many households and businesses and the excise should be lowered. And passengers on some intercity train services will soon have access to free Wi-Fi. The technology will be fitted to one Explorer train and one XPT. Regional Transport Minister Jenny Aitchison says the move will help people stay connected.
6: One Explorer that can operate on routes between Sydney and Canberra, Broken Hill, Griffith and Moree Armidale, and one XPT train that can operate between Sydney and Melbourne, Brisbane, Casino, Grafton and Dubbo will be trialling this technology for 3 months.
1: In finance, the All Ords closed down 51 points at 88.45, one Australian dollar buying 70.2 US cents.
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1: The first NRL grand finalist will be known later tonight in Brisbane. The Dolphins and Roosters are fighting it out for the right to play in next Sunday night's decider. The Socceroos are taking on five-time world champions Brazil tonight at a sold-out Townsville Stadium. Coach Tony Popovich says it's exactly the challenge his side needs.
8: We know who we're up against, we know the quality that we're up against, but this is something special for us. We want to test ourselves against the best. We also want to keep improving and getting better. And when you play one of the best in the world, that gives you an opportunity to grow.
1: Wallabies star Joseph Suaalii has been shifted from centre to wing for Sunday's rugby test against world champion South Africa, and Nick Maddison scored 126 as the Blues were bowled out for 257 by Victoria in their men's one-day match. 6:04, that's news and sport.
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10: Saturday the 26th of September is looking nice and sunny right across the region with light winds. Tamworth a low of 9 to a top of 29, Crindai a low of 10 to a top of 30 and Gunnedah a low of 11 to a top of 29 degrees. Stay safe, have a great weekend. That's the latest weather forecast.
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1: Good evening, I'm Jack Fenwick. The federal government is rejecting claims it was slow to inform the public about an AI-driven cyber attack. An open AI bot managed to bypass security controls and breach four government websites. Ministers made the news public 1 week after they were first alerted. Labor Senator Murray Watt claims the announcement was made as soon as possible.
2: We don't want to be going out half-cocked and providing information that turns out to be incorrect. We wanted to understand exactly what had happened, what information had been accessed, whether it was a malicious attack or not. And once we had that information available, that was the appropriate time to make it public.
1: A 20-year-old constable is being remembered as a courageous young police officer after she was killed in a car crash in the early hours of this morning. Mia Lay was a passenger in the police car which collided with a tree in Sydney. The 24-year-old driver, her colleague, has been hospitalised with facial injuries. New South Wales Police Commissioner Mal Lanyon says his officers put their lives on the line every day.
3: Terribly, on some of those days, some police officers pay the ultimate sacrifice. To Mia, thank you for your courage. Thank you for choosing to join the New South Wales Police Force, and thank you for serving the community of New South Wales.
1: The Victorian Premier says he has not lost sight of his goal to reduce crimes being committed in the state. Latest crime statistics show Victoria's overall crime rate fell by 3.8% in the 12 months to the end of June. Home invasions, carjackings and robberies are also down by more than 20%. Ben Carroll says his government is working hard to make sure there are more PSOs in shopping centres.
4: And they have the police powers to stop, to do everything they can to get anyone who is breaking the law or behaving inappropriately in any shopping centre, that they get the full force of the law.
1: A man has fallen to his death this afternoon in Victoria's Macedone Ranges at Hanging Rock. It happened just before 1 p.m. and police have been told he was climbing onto a rock at the summit before he fell. He was unable to be revived despite the efforts of several off-duty medical professionals who were at the scene. Queensland police are investigating after a body was found in a bin outside and in a Brisbane apartment complex. Officers were called to the Kangaroo Point building just before midday, where the person was declared deceased and a crime scene established. Police have since cordoned off the entrance to an underground car park where a garbage truck was parked. And the Sydney Swans players banned over the Pullman Hotel scandal will not be attending the club's Best and Fairest night. All five, including Isaac Heaney, the favourite to win the Bob Skilton medal, will still be eligible for the award. In finance, one Australian dollar is buying 70.2 US cents.
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1: Brisbane coach Chris Fagan says overlooking defender Noah Answorth for tomorrow's AFL Grand Final was a difficult decision. Answorth last played in the qualifying final loss to Sydney after hurting his ankle. Fagan says they decided to stick with naming an unchanged team for tomorrow's big dance.
6: Coaches aren't supposed to have favourite players, but he's one of mine. I guess if Lockie hadn't have played, Noah would have come into the team and Jasper Fletcher would have pushed up onto a wing. So that's how close he was, but we just decided to go with the group that's been playing the last couple of weeks. So they've got the match fitness behind them.
1: The Dockers have also named an unchanged side. And rugby league legend Andrew Johns says the Dolphins need a clear plan of attack for securing a maiden grand final appearance. The Finns host the Roosters in under an hour in their first NRL prelim final in front of a sold-out Suncorp Stadium. That's the latest news and sport.
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8: Saturday the 26th of September is looking nice and sunny right across the region with light winds. Tamworth a low of 9 to a top of 29, Crindai a low of 10 to a top of 30, and Gunnedah a low of 11 to a top of 29 degrees. Stay safe, have a great weekend. That's the latest weather forecast.
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1: Good evening, I'm Jack Fenwick. Opposition leader Angus Taylor says the Prime Minister needs to get real and cut the fuel excise. The cost of petrol is trading well above $2 a litre, while diesel is almost $3. So far, the federal government is resisting calls to lower the excise, but speaking from a service station on the Gold Coast, Mr Taylor says it's not an option.
2: And where do you reckon Anthony Albanese is? Swanning around New York at the United Nations, getting a Global Citizen of the Year award. Get real, mate. Get back here and cut the price of fuel.
1: The Prime Minister has used his address to the United Nations to claim his government is leading the way on creating guardrails for AI. Anthony Albanese raised OpenAI's inadequate response after one of its agents hacked into four government websites, including Medicare. Mr. Albanese rebuffed the US president, who is opposed to stronger regulation to govern artificial intelligence. More than 100 fresh charges have been laid against a former Sydney childcare worker already accused of child abuse offences. Madeline McNeil reports.
3: The 35-year-old man has been in custody since July last year when police first charged him with 329 offences. Federal police have now laid an additional 115 charges, bringing the total to 444. The accusations relate to the alleged exploitation of children known to the man, including those who attended five early childhood facilities he worked at in Sydney between 2009 and 2025. The fresh charges include producing and possessing child abuse material and one count of carrying out a sexual act with a child under 10 years of age. The matter is scheduled to be heard in court on the 8th of October. Madeline McNeil, Sydney.
1: The Queensland Tourism Industry Council says regional and rural areas will suffer without migrant workers in the industry. The federal government is planning to cap working holiday maker visas, requiring some workers to be placed in a ballot instead of issued a visa. Chief Executive Natasia Wheeler says this is very concerning for businesses across the state.
4: In 6 months' time, we actually won't be able to open if we lose the working holiday market. So, you know, there's a particular business up there, 60% of their workforce is international backpackers. That regional workforce coming in, we don't have people here to fill the jobs and with the skills that want to do those.
1: And McDonald's is considering slimming down some of its menu options to provide better choices for customers on weight loss drugs. A proposed menu refresh would include smaller protein-dense meal options such as burger bowls and egg bites. In finance, one Australian dollar is buying 70.2 US cents.
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1: Fremantle Dockers skipper Alex Pearce says they have attacked training in the same way despite talk of possible changes to their backline for tomorrow's AFL Grand Final. Defender Brennan Cox was a possibility to come into the side, but Fremantle have decided to go with an unchanged lineup. Wingman Jager O'Meara was also on the cusp of a return. Pearce says they prepared like any other week.
6: These decisions were made early on and individuals have been able to deal with that, and guys like him and Jago O'Meara have put their personal feelings aside and decided to just give to the group and be great teammates.
1: And the Dolphins and Roosters are in action in the first NRL preliminary final of this week. A win would see the Dolphins get to their first ever grand final in their fourth year, while a win for the Roosters would see them in their first grand final in 7 years. A short time ago, the scores were 0-0. That's the latest news and sport.
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8: Saturday the 26th of September is looking nice and sunny right across the region with light winds. Tamworth a low of 9 to a top of 29, Crindai a low of 10 to a top of 30, and Gunnedah a low of 11 to a top of 29 degrees. Stay safe, have a great weekend. That's the latest weather forecast.
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1: Good evening, I'm Jack Fenwick. An expert says prosecuting OpenAI over its recent data breach will be tough under current laws. An AI bot has accessed unauthorised data from four government websites without direction from the tech giant. A task force is currently weighing up potential penalties for OpenAI. Professor Nicholas Davis from UTS says the law will likely have to change.
2: There would need to be reform to start to look at what happens when no one intends to hack a system but nevertheless does so, which includes maybe bringing in aspects of recklessness.
1: A 20-year-old constable is being remembered as a courageous young officer after dying in a car crash in Sydney this morning. Chris McCarthy reports.
3: Mia Leigh was a passenger in a police vehicle responding under lights and sirens at Redfern when it lost control and slammed into a tree. The impact so severe it split the Volkswagen in two, killing her instantly. Police Commissioner Mal Lanyon says she had been an officer for just 16 months.
4: Thank you for your courage. Thank you for choosing to join the New South Wales Police Force.
3: Premier Chris Minns has expressed his devastation by the tragedy and says it's a stark reminder of the dangers of the profession.
5: And how necessary it is for our peace and our safety.
3: A critical incident investigation is now underway. Chris McCarthy, Sydney.
1: The Prime Minister has addressed the United Nations General Assembly in New York. Anthony Albanese used his speech to make a direct pitch for Australia to secure a seat on the UN Security Council. He argues middle powers can play a crucial role in restoring a rules-based global order. Mr. Albanese says Australia wants to help drive solutions to global challenges.
6: As a member of the UN Security Council, Australia will safeguard the rules that protect us all by upholding international law, including the UN Charter, and the sovereignty of all states.
1: Three men and a woman have been charged over a shooting in Perth's southern suburbs. Almost 2 weeks ago, a 37-year-old man was shot in the stomach while walking in Hamilton Hill. He was seriously injured but has since been released from hospital. On Thursday, police arrested the four alleged offenders, aged in their late 30s and 40s. They're each facing one count of attempting to kill. A new data has found the rate of deaths from methamphetamine use is increasing across the country. 753 people died from overdoses of the drug in 2024, while wastewater monitoring detected record levels of consumption. Drug overdose mortality rates have increased in older demographics. In finance, one Australian dollar is buying 70.3 US cents.
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1: The Roosters are in control in their NRL preliminary final against the Dolphins. Sydney leading 16-6 at halftime. Daniel Tupou scoring the Roosters' third.
8: Walker puts a kick into the corner, coming through. Up high they go, Tupou! He did it last week, he's done it again!
1: That call thanks to the continuous call team. Fremantle coach Justin Lomuir says he feels like his team is ready to take on the opportunity of playing in a grand final as the Dockers look to take their first ever premiership win tomorrow.
9: This hasn't been a flash in the pan. It hasn't been, oh, we've got on a good streak and landed in the grand final. We've built over a number of years for this moment. We've played the type of footy that we feel holds up at this time of the year. Yeah, everything we've done has landed us in this spot.
1: And Red Bull's Max Verstappen has topped practice three at the Azerbaijan Grand Prix. That's the latest news and sport.
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11: Saturday the 26th of September is looking nice and sunny right across the region with light winds. Tamworth a low of 9 to a top of 29, Crindai a low of 10 to a top of 30, and Gunnedah a low of 11 to a top of 29 degrees. Stay safe, have a great weekend. That's the latest weather forecast.
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1: Good evening, I'm Jack Fenwick. The federal government says it will toughen cybersecurity laws if OpenAI can't be charged over a recent data breach. A bot belonging to the tech giant gained unauthorised access to four government websites, including Medicare. A task force is now assessing site vulnerabilities, tightening report rules and weighing up penalties for OpenAI. The opposition claims Labor has been asleep at the wheel on these issues. We're being reminded to consider the daily risks faced by police officers following the death of New South Wales Police Constable Mia Leigh. The 20-year-old was a passenger in a police vehicle which struck a tree while under lights and sirens and died instantly. The driver, a 24-year-old constable, has been hospitalised with facial injuries. New South Wales Premier Chris Minns says he feels deeply for Mia's family.
2: Police officers don't know what they're going to face every morning when their shift begins. And that was another terrible example of that was today's event where a young officer who graduated not long ago, in fact graduated school not long ago, started her shift not knowing that she wasn't going to return to her family.
1: Federal police have laid another 115 charges against a former Sydney childcare worker, already accused of more than 300 child abuse offences. The 35-year-old has been in custody since July last year and now faces a total of 444 charges. The fresh charges include producing and possessing child abuse material and one count of carrying out a sexual act with a child under 10 years of age. Four people have fronted court charged over a shooting south of Perth. Jamie Smith reports.
3: Police descended on addresses across Perth on Thursday night, arresting four people over the shooting in Hamilton Hill nearly 2 weeks ago. A 37-year-old man was shot in the stomach while walking in the early hours of Sunday, September 13th. He suffered serious injuries but has since been released from hospital. Three men, aged 39, 45 and 47, and a 49-year-old woman, have each been charged with attempted murder. Jamie Smith, Perth.
1: The Sydney Swans players, banned over the Pullman Hotel scandal, will not be attending the club's best and fairest night. All five, including Isaac Heaney, the favourite to win the Bob Skilton medal, will still be eligible for the award. And warm weather along the Queensland school holidays will continue to make volunteer lifesavers busy across the weekend. Surf Lifesaving Queensland is urging people to check local beach and weather conditions before arrival. Sunny weather up to 26 degrees is forecast for the Sunshine Coast, while a top of 25 is expected on the Gold Coast. In finance, one Australian dollar is buying 70.3 US cents.
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1: The Roosters have secured the first spot in the NRL Grand Final. Sydney taking a 36-20 point win over the Dolphins in front of 52,000 fans at Suncorp Stadium. Mark Nawonga Niedewasi's best on ground with two tries.
5: Bradley runs to the 20, he sends it away out wide, it goes to Nawonga Niedewasi, he's over the 20, over the 10, steps back in field, doesn't need to, Marky Mark gets number 2.
1: That call thanks to the continuous call team. Fremantle skipper Alex Pearce says defender Brennan Cox is still making sure he supports the team, despite not being named in the side that will take on Brisbane in the grand final tomorrow.
6: He's got such great character, and one of the first things he said was, don't worry, I'll still give to the group, and having him amongst the group over these couple of days has been great.
1: That's the latest news and sport.
4: Across New England, the Northwest and the Liverpool Plains.
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8: Saturday the 26th of September is looking nice and sunny right across the region with light winds. Tamworth a low of 9 to a top of 29, Quirindi a low of 10 to a top of 30, and Gunnedah a low of 11 to a top of 29 degrees. Stay safe, have a great weekend. That's the latest weather forecast.
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1: It's astounding. 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
1: Good evening, I'm Jack Fenwick. The Sydney Roosters are in their first NRL Grand Final since 2019. Sydney beating the Dolphins 36-20 in front of over 50,000 fans at Suncorp Stadium. Rooster Mark Nwanganita Wasi, who scored two tries, telling Nine he's thrilled to be in his first Grand Final.
2: Very special, obviously very happy with the performance tonight and I'm excited for next week.
1: They will play the winner of Sunday's other prelim between the Knights and Penrith Panthers. Opposition leader Angus Taylor says the Prime Minister needs to get real and cut the fuel excise. The cost of petrol is trading well above $2 a litre, while diesel is almost $3. So far, the federal government is resisting calls to lower the excise. But speaking from a service station on the Gold Coast, Mr. Taylor says it's not an option.
3: And where do you reckon Anthony Albanese is? Swanning around New York at the United Nations, getting a Global Citizen of the Year award. Get real, mate. Get back here and cut the price of fuel.
1: More than 100 fresh charges have been laid against a former Sydney childcare worker already accused of child abuse offences. Madeline McNeil reports.
4: The 35-year-old man has been in custody since July last year when police first charged him with 329 offences. Federal police have now laid an additional 115 charges, bringing the total to 444. The accusations relate to the alleged exploitation of children known to the man, including those who attended five early childhood facilities he worked at in Sydney between 2009 and 2025. The fresh charges include producing and possessing child abuse material and one count of carrying out a sexual act with a child under 10 years of age. The matter is scheduled to be heard in court on the 8th of October. Madeline McNeil, Sydney.
1: The Prime Minister has used his address to the United Nations to claim his government is leading the way on creating guardrails for AI. Anthony Albanese raised OpenAI's inadequate response after one of its agents hacked into four government websites, including Medicare. Mr. Albanese rebuffed the US President, who is opposed to stronger regulation to govern artificial intelligence. And parents across Queensland are embracing location sharing apps throughout the school holidays. According to new data, 54% of Queensland parents check their child's location more often during the break. Head of Wellbeing, Jonathan Kirkham, says this is due to increased freedom and autonomy.
5: Parents don't want to necessarily annoy their kids by texting and calling, so they're actually going into location sharing apps more often to check in where they are for a bit of peace of mind.
1: In finance, one Australian dollar is buying around 70 US cents.
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1: Returning to the top story, the Sydney Roosters have beaten the Dolphins in the first NRL preliminary final and will now play the winner of Sunday's clash between Newcastle and Penrith in the NRL Grand Final. Brisbane captain Harris Andrews says the back line will have their work cut out for them tomorrow when they take on Fremantle in the 2026 AFL Grand Final. Andrews says they've put in a lot of work since their loss to Fremantle back in round 12.
7: Their physicality when the ball was in the air and at ground level, something that we probably didn't handle that well on the day. We're able to go to work on that and really focused on that throughout the back half of the season. So as a backline group, we've come a long way since that game, and that's one of their great strengths. Their forward line is their contested marking and the ability to compete hard to get the ball to ground.
1: And Brazil has scored in added time to draw 1-1 with the Socceroos in Townsville in the first of two friendlies. That's the latest news and sport.
6: Across New England, the Northwest and the Liverpool Plains.
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9: Saturday the 26th of September is looking nice and sunny right across the region with light winds. Tamworth a low of 9 to a top of 29, Crindai a low of 10 to a top of 30, and Gunnedah a low of 11 to a top of 29 degrees. Stay safe, have a great weekend. That's the latest weather forecast.
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1: Hello, I'm Jack Fenwick. An independent MP is calling on the federal government to make reporting AI incidents mandatory. An open AI agent has managed to bypass security on four government websites, including Medicare. A task force is now investigating how to detect and report AI risks and hold responsible companies accountable. Sydney-based MP Zali Steggall says the current system needs a shake-up.
2: We need mandatory standards that are reportable, and we need an independent oversight over AI companies and that have audit powers to make sure we know.
1: Federal interest repayments are set to overtake Medicare spending by 2028-29, with annual debt costs reaching $41.9 billion. This jump comes from $165 billion in cheap COVID-era loans expiring and being replaced by new loans at much higher interest rates. As a result, Treasurer Jim Chalmers faces an extra $6 billion in borrowing costs, pushing the budget deeper into long-term deficit. A Sydney man has been jailed for performing a Nazi salute and publishing offensive online posts under new mandatory minimum sentencing laws. Nathan Ballesty was arrested in December after the Australian Federal Police launched an investigation into a post in which he called for Prime Minister Anthony Albanese to be kidnapped. After searching his home on Sydney's northern beaches, authorities found Nazi paraphernalia and seized his electronic devices. Among the content found were violent messages aimed at Mr. Albanese and Tony Burke, and a recording of him performing a Nazi salute. He's been sentenced to 3 years imprisonment. The sentence includes a mandatory minimum of 12 months for performing the Nazi salute. WA's Deputy Premier isn't ruling out plans to bring the AFL Grand Final back to Western Australia. Major upgrades to the MCG are in the works to begin in 2030, centred around rebuilding the ageing Shane Warne Stand. Rita Saffioti says it could provide an opportunity to host the season decider at Optus Stadium while the renovation takes place.
3: There is some work that they're planning for the MCG that will impact their numbers, so I think all of those are opportunities.
1: The Victorian Premier's plan to let dogs into pubs has left locals divided. Some are backing the pet-friendly push, others warning it's a disaster waiting to happen. CEO of the Australian Hotels Association, Stephen Ferguson, says it's good to provide some power to the people.
4: Look, what he's trying to do is to tidy things up, and I see Jess Wilson sort of on board with it as well. Putting more strength back into the people that run businesses and the consumers that go there, letting everyone just do what they want instead of government wanting to get involved in every aspect of someone's life is a great thing.
1: In finance, one Australian dollar is buying 70.2 US cents.
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1: The Roosters are the first team into the NRL Grand Final. Andrew Lucas reports.
6: The Roosters have outclassed the Dolphins 36-20 in their preliminary final at Suncorp Stadium to qualify for their first Grand Final since 2019. The visitors surged out to a 16-0 lead before Jermaine Asako crossed for a controversial try before halftime. But the tricolours exploded with four tries in 21 minutes in front of over 52,000 fans. Mark Nwankanidawase finished with a double. They'll meet Penrith or Newcastle in the decider.
1: Brisbane Lions coach Chris Fagan has again declared this year's premiership sides as equal dogs. In 2024, Fagan said his Brisbane team and Sydney were also 50-50 for the AFL premiership. This year, Fagan says the matchup between the Lions and Fremantle is looking the same. That's the latest news and sport.
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8: Saturday the 26th of September is looking nice and sunny right across the region with light winds. Tamworth a low of 9 to a top of 29, Crindai a low of 10 to a top of 30, and Gunnedah a low of 11 to a top of 29 degrees. Stay safe, have a great weekend. That's the latest weather forecast.
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1: Hello, I'm Jack Fenwick. Around 100,000 fans are set to swarm the MCG ahead of the 2026 AFL Grand Final. The Fremantle Dockers take on the Brisbane Lions, with history on the line for both sides. A Dockers win would be their first ever premiership, while the Lions are on the cusp of a third straight flag. Fremantle captain Alex Pearce not letting the occasion affect the team's preparations.
2: Definitely something being conscious of, but I think as it's gotten closer to the game, we've been really mindful of controlling what we can control.
1: Lions captain Harris Andrews says while the Lions go in as favourites, they will have their work cut out for them.
3: It's going to be a great challenge for us, obviously coming up against Freo. We've got such a great team defence and also a great offence, so we're really excited about the opportunity and understand the work that's at hand to, you know, hopefully win.
1: The government has rejected claims it's dragged its feet in disclosing a major AI cyber breach. Federal politics reporter Nelson Scott.
4: An autonomous open AI bot has evaded security filters on four government websites, including Medicare. Key ministers were made aware of the breach last week, but only informed the public on Thursday. Labor Senator Murray Watt claims the government needed time to confirm the facts without sparking panic.
5: We don't want to be going out half-cocked and providing information that turns out to be incorrect.
4: But opposition leader Angus Taylor says the Prime Minister needs to explain what took him so long.
6: Why did he wait? Why didn't he tell Australians what had gone on here?
4: A task force is weighing up penalties for OpenAI, with the government signalling it will change the law if the tech giant can't be charged over the breach. Nelson Scott, Canberra.
1: Federal police have laid another 115 charges against a former Sydney childcare worker, already accused of more than 300 child abuse offences. The 35-year-old has been in custody since July last year and now faces a total 444 charges. The fresh charges include producing and possessing child abuse material and one count of carrying out a sexual act with a child under 10 years of age. Federal interest repayments are set to overtake Medicare spending by 2028-29, hitting $41.9 billion annually. This cost spike comes as $165 billion in cheap pandemic-era loans mature and roll on to much higher interest rates. The surging debt bill adds billions in borrowing costs, putting immense pressure on federal and state budgets to rein in spending. And three men and a woman have been charged over a shooting in Perth South. Almost 2 weeks ago, a 37-year-old man was shot in the stomach while walking in the suburb of Hamilton Hill. He was seriously injured but has since been released from hospital. On Thursday, police arrested the four alleged offenders, aged in their late 30s and 40s. They're each facing one count of attempting to kill.
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1: The Sydney Roosters are the first team in the 2026 NRL Grand Final after beating the Dolphins. The Roosters taking a 36-20 point win in a dominant performance to send them to their first Grand Final since 2019. Coach Trent Robinson says there's still more work to be done.
8: It's not about getting in a Grand Final, it's about winning it again. So that's pretty simple and that's what I'm here to do.
1: Both Fremantle and Brisbane will be unchanged heading into the AFL Grand Final. The Dockers choosing not to select Brennan Cox despite being fit, instead leaning on continuity with defender Oscar McDonald, while the Lions avoided a forced change earlier in the week, with Lachie Neale having his one-game suspension for striking overturned. And the Socceroos have conceded in the dying minutes to earn a 1-1 draw with Brazil in a friendly in Townsville.
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10: Saturday the 26th of September is looking nice and sunny right across the region with light winds. Tamworth a low of 9 to a top of 29, Quirindi a low of 10 to a top of 30, and Gunnedah a low of 11 to a top of 29 degrees. Stay safe, have a great weekend. That's the latest weather forecast.
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This is her favorite song, you know that, right? 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She might get up and dance again. Oh, she put her beard down. Here she comes, here she comes. 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
1: Hello, I'm Jack Fenwick. The stage is set for today's AFL Grand Final. The Fremantle Dockers will take on the Brisbane Lions in a battle for history or a dynasty. Fremantle fighting for their first ever premiership, while the Lions are chasing their third in a row. Dockers coach Justin Lomuir says his team is ready.
2: This hasn't been a flash in the pan. It hasn't been, oh, we've got on a good streak and landed in the grand final. Everything we've done has landed us in this spot.
1: Lions coach Chris Fagan equally confident, but with more on his mind, unsure if the game will be his last in charge.
3: But I honestly don't know right at this point in time whether I'll keep going or not. But I was like that last year and the year before, so just got to work out the right time to go.
1: Search and rescue efforts are continuing in Nepal 1 month after a glacier collapse devastated its Tibetan border. Over 1,000 people have been confirmed dead, with thousands more still unaccounted for, including 34 Australians. Torrential floodwaters tore through critical roads and bridges, leaving entire communities cut off from aid. UNICEF's Nevin Nezevich says rebuilding the country will be an immense challenge.
4: Recovery, though, has been difficult because of access issues in a lot of these places. I was just out in the field a couple days ago, and it took about 5 hours to get to one of the schools that we've been supporting. Normally, it would take about 15 minutes to get to that school.
1: Federal interest repayments are set to overtake Medicare spending by 2028-29, with annual debt costs reaching $41.9 billion. This jump comes from $165 billion in cheap COVID-era loans expiring and being replaced by new loans at much higher interest rates. As a result, Treasurer Jim Chalmers faces an extra $6 billion in borrowing costs, pushing the budget deeper into long-term deficit. The federal government claims it told the public about an AI data breach as soon as it could. Medicare and three other government websites have been infiltrated by an open AI agent. Ministers were made aware of the breach last week, but the public was only informed on Thursday. The opposition and One Nation are both questioning why voters weren't told immediately. And a 20-year-old constable is being remembered as a courageous young police officer after she was killed in a car crash in the early hours of Friday morning. Mia Lay was a passenger in the police car which collided with a tree in Sydney. The 24-year-old driver was hospitalised with facial injuries. New South Wales Police Commissioner Mal Lanyon says his officers put their lives on the line every day.
5: Terribly, on some of those days, some police officers pay the ultimate sacrifice. To Mia, thank you for your courage. Thank you for choosing to join the New South Wales Police Force, and thank you for serving the community of New South Wales.
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1: Returning to the top story, the weather could add another twist to today's AFL Grand Final between Fremantle and Brisbane. It's set to be the first rain-affected decider at the MCG since Geelong beat Collingwood in 2011. Dockers coach Justin Lomuir says he doesn't expect the conditions to impact his lineup.
2: We haven't spoken about a late change. Make sure we prepare the players for it. Yeah, they're aware of the conditions. We'll need to adjust certain things. But yeah, no late change, I wouldn't have thought.
1: The Sydney Roosters have beaten the Dolphins 36-20 in the first NRL preliminary final and will play the winner of Sunday's clash between Newcastle and Penrith in the grand final next Sunday. A Mercedes George Russell has secured pole position for the Azerbaijan Grand Prix. Championship leader and teammate Kimi Antonelli will start in 16th after crashing out in qualifying.
6: Across New England, the Northwest and the Liverpool Plains.
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8: Saturday the 26th of September is looking nice and sunny right across the region with light winds. Tamworth a low of 9 to a top of 29, Crindai a low of 10 to a top of 30, and Gunnedah a low of 11 to a top of 29 degrees. Stay safe, have a great weekend. That's the latest weather forecast.
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1: Hello, I'm Jack Fenwick. Around 100,000 fans are set to swarm the MCG ahead of the 2026 AFL Grand Final. The Fremantle Dockers take on the Brisbane Lions, with history on the line for both sides. A Dockers win would be their first ever premiership, while the Lions are on the cusp of a third straight flag. Fremantle captain Alex Pearce not letting the occasion affect the team's preparations.
2: Definitely something being conscious of, but I think as it's gotten closer to the game, we've been really mindful of controlling what we can control.
1: Lions captain Harris Andrews says while the Lions go in as favourites, they will have their work cut out for them.
3: It's going to be a great challenge for us, obviously coming up against Freo. We've got such a great team defence and also a great offence, so we're really excited about the opportunity and understand the work that's at hand to, you know, hopefully win.
1: The government has rejected claims it's dragged its feet in disclosing a major AI cyber breach. Federal politics reporter Nelson Scott.
4: An autonomous open AI bot has evaded security filters on four government websites, including Medicare. Key ministers were made aware of the breach last week, but only informed the public on Thursday. Labor Senator Murray Watt claims the government needed time to confirm the facts without sparking panic.
5: We don't want to be going out half-cocked and providing information that turns out to be incorrect.
4: But opposition leader Angus Taylor says the Prime Minister needs to explain what took him so long.
6: Why did he wait? Why didn't he tell Australians what had gone on here?
4: A task force is weighing up penalties for OpenAI, with the government signalling it will change the law if the tech giant can't be charged over the breach. Nelson Scott, Canberra.
1: Federal police have laid another 115 charges against a former Sydney childcare worker already accused of more than 300 child abuse offences. The 35-year-old has been in custody since July last year and now faces a total 444 charges. The fresh charges include producing and possessing child abuse material and one count of carrying out a sexual act with a child under 10 years of age. Federal interest repayments are set to overtake Medicare spending by 2028-29, hitting $41.9 billion annually. This cost spike comes as $165 billion in cheap pandemic-era loans mature and roll on to much higher interest rates. The surging debt bill adds billions in borrowing costs, putting immense pressure on federal and state budgets to rein in spending. And three men and a woman have been charged over a shooting in Perth South. Almost 2 weeks ago, a 37-year-old man was shot in the stomach while walking in the suburb of Hamilton Hill. He was seriously injured but has since been released from hospital. On Thursday, police arrested the four alleged offenders, aged in their late 30s and 40s. They're each facing one count of attempting to kill.
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1: The Sydney Roosters are the first team in the 2026 NRL Grand Final after beating the Dolphins. The Roosters taking a 36-20 point win in a dominant performance to send them to their first Grand Final since 2019. Coach Trent Robinson says there's still more work to be done.
8: It's not about getting in a Grand Final, it's about winning it again. So that's pretty simple and that's what I'm here to do.
1: Both Fremantle and Brisbane will be unchanged heading into the AFL Grand Final. The Dockers choosing not to select Brennan Cox despite being fit, instead leaning on continuity with defender Oscar McDonald, while the Lions avoided a forced change earlier in the week, with Lachie Neal having his one-game suspension for striking overturned. And the Socceroos have conceded in the dying minutes to earn a 1-1 draw with Brazil in a friendly in Townsville.
7: Across New England, the Northwest and the Liverpool Plains.
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10: Saturday the 26th of September is looking nice and sunny right across the region with light winds. Tamworth a low of 9 to a top of 29, Crindai a low of 10 to a top of 30, and Gunnedah a low of 11 to a top of 29 degrees. Stay safe, have a great weekend. That's the latest weather forecast.
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1: Hello, I'm Jack Fenwick. The stage is set for today's AFL Grand Final. The Fremantle Dockers will take on the Brisbane Lions in a battle for history or a dynasty. Fremantle fighting for their first ever premiership, while the Lions are chasing their third in a row. Dockers coach Justin Lomuir says his team is ready.
2: This hasn't been a flash in the pan. It hasn't been, oh, we've got on a good streak and landed in the Grand Final. Everything we've done has landed us in this spot.
1: Lions coach Chris Fagan equally confident, but with more on his mind, unsure if the game will be his last in charge.
3: But I honestly don't know right at this point in time whether I'll keep going or not. But I was like that last year and the year before, so just got to work out the right time to go.
1: Search and rescue efforts are continuing in Nepal 1 month after a glacier collapse devastated its Tibetan border. Over 1,000 people have been confirmed dead, with thousands more still unaccounted for, including 34 Australians. Torrential floodwaters tore through critical roads and bridges, leaving entire communities cut off from aid. UNICEF's Nevin Nezevich says rebuilding the country will be an immense challenge.
4: Recovery, though, has been difficult because of access issues in a lot of these places. I was just out in the field a couple days ago, and it took about 5 hours to get to one of the schools that we've been supporting. Normally, it would take about 15 minutes to get to that school.
1: Federal interest repayments are set to overtake Medicare spending by 2028-29, with annual debt costs reaching $41.9 billion. This jump comes from $165 billion in cheap COVID-era loans expiring and being replaced by new loans at much higher interest rates. As a result, Treasurer Jim Chalmers faces an extra $6 billion in borrowing costs, pushing the budget deeper into long-term deficit. The federal government claims it told the public about an AI data breach as soon as it could. Medicare and three other government websites have been infiltrated by an open AI agent. Ministers were made aware of the breach last week, but the public was only informed on Thursday. The opposition and One Nation are both questioning why voters weren't told immediately. And a 20-year-old constable is being remembered as a courageous young police officer after she was killed in a car crash in the early hours of Friday morning. Mia Lay was a passenger in the police car which collided with a tree in Sydney. The 24-year-old driver was hospitalised with facial injuries. New South Wales Police Commissioner Mal Lanyon says his officers put their lives on the line every day.
5: Terribly, on some of those days, some police officers pay the ultimate sacrifice. To Mia, thank you for your courage. Thank you for choosing to join the New South Wales Police Force, and thank you for serving the community of New South Wales.
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1: Returning to the top story, the weather could add another twist to today's AFL Grand Final between Fremantle and Brisbane. It's set to be the first rain-affected decider at the MCG since Geelong beat Collingwood in 2011. Dockers coach Justin Lomuir says he doesn't expect the conditions to impact his lineup.
2: We haven't spoken about a late change. Make sure we prepare the players for it. Yeah, they're aware of the conditions. We'll need to adjust certain things. But yeah, no late change, I wouldn't have thought.
1: The Sydney Roosters have beaten the Dolphins 36-20 in the first NRL preliminary final and will play the winner of Sunday's clash between Newcastle and Penrith in the grand final next Sunday. A Mercedes George Russell has secured pole position for the Azerbaijan Grand Prix. Championship leader and teammate Kimi Antonelli will start in 16th after crashing out in qualifying.
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8: Saturday the 26th of September is looking nice and sunny right across the region with light winds. Tamworth a low of 9 to a top of 29, Quirindi a low of 10 to a top of 30, and Gunnedah a low of 11 to a top of 29 degrees. Stay safe, have a great weekend. That's the latest weather forecast.
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1: Hello, I'm Jack Fenwick. Around 100,000 fans are set to swarm the MCG ahead of the 2026 AFL Grand Final. The Fremantle Dockers take on the Brisbane Lions with history on the line for both sides. A Dockers win would be their first ever premiership, while the Lions are on the cusp of a third straight flag. Fremantle captain Alex Pearce not letting the occasion affect the team's preparations.
2: Definitely something being conscious of, but I think as it's gotten closer to the game, we've been really mindful of controlling what we can control.
1: Lions captain Harris Andrews says while the Lions go in as favourites, they will have their work cut out for them.
3: It's going to be a great challenge for us, obviously coming up against Freo. We've got such a great team defence and also a great offence, so we're really excited about the opportunity and understand the work that's at hand to, you know, hopefully win.
1: The government has rejected claims it's dragged its feet in disclosing a major AI cyber breach. Federal politics reporter Nelson Scott.
4: An autonomous open AI bot has evaded security filters on four government websites, including Medicare. Key ministers were made aware of the breach last week, but only informed the public on Thursday. Labor Senator Murray Watt claims the government needed time to confirm the facts without sparking panic.
5: We don't want to be going out half-cocked and providing information that turns out to be incorrect.
4: But opposition leader Angus Taylor says the Prime Minister needs to explain what took him so long.
6: Why did he wait? Why didn't he tell Australians what had gone on here?
4: A task force is weighing up penalties for OpenAI, with the government signalling it will change the law if the tech giant can't be charged over the breach. Nelson Scott, Canberra.
1: Federal police have laid another 115 charges against a former Sydney childcare worker, already accused of more than 300 child abuse offences. The 35-year-old has been in custody since July last year and now faces a total 444 charges. The fresh charges include producing and possessing child abuse material and one count of carrying out a sexual act with a child under 10 years of age. Federal interest repayments are set to overtake Medicare spending by 2028-29, hitting $41.9 billion annually. This cost spike comes as $165 billion in cheap pandemic-era loans mature and roll on to much higher interest rates. The surging debt bill adds billions in borrowing costs, putting immense pressure on federal and state budgets to rein in spending. And three men and a woman have been charged over a shooting in Perth South. Almost 2 weeks ago, a 37-year-old man was shot in the stomach while walking in the suburb of Hamilton Hill. He was seriously injured but has since been released from hospital. On Thursday, police arrested the four alleged offenders, aged in their late 30s and 40s. They're each facing one count of attempting to kill.
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1: The Sydney Roosters are the first team in the 2026 NRL Grand Final after beating the Dolphins. The Roosters taking a 36-20 point win in a dominant performance to send them to their first Grand Final since 2019. Coach Trent Robinson says there's still more work to be done.
7: It's not about getting in a Grand Final, it's about winning it again. So that's pretty simple and that's what I'm here to do.
1: Both Fremantle and Brisbane will be unchanged heading into the AFL Grand Final. The Dockers choosing not to select Brennan Cox despite being fit, instead leaning on continuity with defender Oscar McDonald, while the Lions avoided a forced change earlier in the week, with Lachie Neale having his one-game suspension for striking overturned. And the Socceroos have conceded in the dying minutes to earn a 1-1 draw with Brazil in a friendly in Townsville.
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9: Good morning. Saturday, the 26th of September, we had 9 degrees overnight. Headed towards a top of 28 degrees for Tamworth today. Corindai a top of 30 and Gunnedah searching for 29 degrees. Should be mostly sunny and some light winds. Sunday, a possible shower developing, 10 overnight, a top of 28 degrees. Monday, a possible shower and 20 and sunny conditions for the remainder of the week.
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Up nice and early on a Saturday morning, Travelling Wilburys, a great super band there from 1988, and Handle With Care. Music from John Denver coming up shortly. Also Jimmy Barnes and the Backstreet Boys, but right now, Michael Jackson and the team from the Jacksons. This is Blame It On The Boogie.

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They are the Doors from the 70s and People Are Strange. This is 88.9 and 99.5 FM. We've got news and sport coming our way at 6. Robert Palmer, Stevie Wonder and Cher coming up in the next hour. This is Pat Benatar.

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1: It's 6 o'clock. Good morning. I'm Toby Goff. The stage is set for one of the biggest days in Australian football. Jordan Tunbridge reports from the MCG.
2: The Dockers are chasing their first ever premiership as the Lions attempt to complete a rare three-peat. Fremantle takes in an unchanged side with defender Brennan Cox missing out despite pushing to return from a calf injury. Brisbane is also unchanged. Dual Brownlow medalist Lachie Neale cleared to play after successfully overturning a one-match striking ban at the AFL Appeals Board. When these sides last met back in May, the Dockers prevailed by 25 points at the Gabba, but today they meet on neutral territory on the biggest stage of all. More than 100,000 fans expected to pack out the MCG, with cold and wet conditions forecast for the decider. Jordan Tunbridge, Melbourne.
1: A teenage boy has been charged with intent to murder over a stabbing in Sydney's southwest. Emergency services found a 17-year-old boy with knife wounds to his upper body in Earlwood. The accused, also 17, has been refused bail to face court today. 34 Australians are still missing in Nepal, 1 month after a torrent of mud and water devastated its Tibetan border. Key infrastructure needs to be rebuilt at an estimated cost of over $4 billion. There's still a high risk of disease in affected areas due to contaminated water and damaged sanitation systems. Aid organisations like UNICEF remain on the ground, while specialist Australian teams are assisting with search and rescue efforts. Australia is being urged to take greater action and develop its own AI infrastructure. Calls are growing to bolster our cybersecurity after a recent breach of government systems by OpenAI agents. The Australian Council on AI Strategy has launched a push for more local investment in the field. Chief Executive Anna Maria Arabia says we must rise to the global challenge.
3: We would have investment that would help us displace some of the economic disruption that we will see coming with AI. So we really do need to form part of the AI supply chain in order to have the levers to influence our future.
1: A woman has died in a two-vehicle crash in Greenbank, south of Brisbane. Police say the 71-year-old was riding a motorbike along the Centenary Highway when she collided with an SUV carrying three people. The occupants of the car were uninjured. A 76-year-old man who was shot at Donald Trump's presidential campaign rally 2 years ago in Pennsylvania has now died from his injuries, and Australia's flu cases are continuing to surge in spring despite the warmer weather. In finance, just before the close, the Dow Jones is trading up 469 points, the Nasdaq up 126. One Australian dollar is buying 70.29 US cents. Recapping our top story, miserable weather is posing a threat to today's AFL Grand Final. Conditions at the MCG are expected to deteriorate quickly. The Roosters are the first team into the NRL Grand Final. Andrew Lucas reports.
4: The Roosters have outclassed the Dolphins 36-20 in their preliminary final at Suncorp Stadium to qualify for their first Grand Final since 2019. The visitors surged out to a 16-0 lead before Jermaine Asako crossed for a controversial try before halftime. But the tricolours exploded with four tries in 21 minutes in front of over 52,000 fans. Mark Nwankwo-Nidawase finished with a double. They'll meet Penrith or Newcastle in the decider. Andrew Lucas, Sydney.
1: And Brazil and the Socceroos have drawn 1-1 in their Townsville friendly. It's 6:04. That's the very latest.
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6: Good morning. Saturday, the 26th of September, we had 9 degrees overnight. Headed towards a top of 28 degrees for Tamworth today. Corindai a top of 30 and Gunnedah searching for 29 degrees. Should be mostly sunny and some light winds. Sunday, a possible shower developing, 10 overnight to top of 28 degrees. Monday, a possible shower and 20 and sunny conditions for the remainder of the week.
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Addicted to Love from Rob Palmer, opening up the 6 o'clock hour this morning. Across the weekend, it's the best mix, 88.9 and 99.5. We've got your weekend covered as well with great classics. Don't go anywhere as we head to the 70s. Stevie Wonder.

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1: Members of the Northern New South Wales Federation of the Justices of the Peace, the Tamworth Branch, JP Community Information Desk will be available at the Red Cross House in Cable Avenue, Tamworth. 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

Yeah, it's one of those songs it's always nice to hear from the early 70s. And John Lennon with Imagine. This is 88.9 and 99.5 FM. We'll check in with the newsroom in just a moment at 7 o'clock. This is Wilson Phillips, the daughters of the Beach Boys and also the Mamas and Papas. Here are the girls with Hold On.

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1: It's 7 o'clock. Good morning. I'm Toby Goff. Australia will stop to watch one of the biggest events on the sporting calendar today as a capacity crowd packs the MCG for the AFL Grand Final. The Brisbane Lions are chasing a historic third consecutive premiership, while the Fremantle Dockers are fighting to claim their first ever title. There are concerns wet weather could dampen conditions at the G, but the Weather Bureau's Daniel Hay says it should start to clear up as the afternoon goes on.
2: This rain band, or the light rain and drizzle stuff, will clear as the front moves through, so it'll just be patchy showers at best behind it.
1: Former Sydney childcare worker Hamish Tate has been hit with 115 additional charges, bringing the total against him to 444. Federal police allege the 35-year-old abused more than 150 children across a 16-year period. Tate remains in custody and is scheduled to face court next month. Search and rescue efforts are continuing in Nepal, 1 month after a glacier collapse devastated its Tibetan border. Over 1,000 people have been confirmed dead, with thousands more still unaccounted for, including 34 Australians. Torrential floodwaters tore through critical roads and bridges, leaving entire communities cut off from aid. UNICEF's Nevin Nesevich says rebuilding the country will be an immense challenge.
3: Recovery, though, has been difficult because of access issues in a lot of these places. I was just out in the field a couple days ago, and it took about 5 hours to get to one of the schools that we've been supporting. Normally it would take about 15 minutes to get to that school.
1: OpenAI boss Sam Altman is dodging questions over a security breach where one of his models hacked Australian government sites. The Prime Minister is using the incident to call for global regulation at the United Nations. While officials say no personal data was compromised, the breach has sparked fresh debate around the risks of the technology. One of three attendees shot at Donald Trump's 2024 presidential campaign rally in Pennsylvania has now died from his injuries. The 76-year-old man was struck twice when a gunman opened fire from a nearby rooftop. And Queensland scientists have identified a targeted therapy which attacks cancer tumours without killing healthy cells. The team from Mater Research found combining a protein-inhibiting drug with chemotherapy can encourage the immune system to recognise melanoma, ovarian and lung tumours and then respond to them as a foreign body. Checking finance, the Dow Jones has closed up 478 points, the Nasdaq up 129 points. One Australian dollar is currently buying around 70.26 US cents. Recapping our top story, the AFL Grand Finalists are bracing to play the decider in wet conditions for the first time since 2011. Brisbane and Fremantle have both named unchanged lineups for the do-or-die clash at the MCG. Lions coach Chris Fagan says a bit of rain is the least of their worries.
4: We get to play in the wet a bit up in Queensland. Even when it's not raining, it can get slippery up there, so we're sort of accustomed to that. And, you know, every now and then we train wet weather footy. I think both teams will take it in their stride. Let's hope for the fans it doesn't rain, though.
1: The Dolphins' hopes of a maiden NRL Grand Final have been crushed by the Roosters in a 36-20 prelim blockbuster. It'll be Sydney's first appearance in the decider since taking back-to-back premierships in 2019. And a late equaliser from Brazil has denied a win for the Socceroos, the sides drawing 1-1 in their Townsville friendly. It's 7:04. That's the very latest news.
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6: Good morning. Saturday the 26th of September, we had 9 degrees overnight. Headed towards a top of 28 degrees for Tamworth today. Quirindi a top of 30 and Gunnedah searching for 29 degrees. Should be mostly sunny and some light winds. Sunday, a possible shower developing, 10 overnight to top of 28 degrees. Monday, a possible shower and 20 and sunny conditions for the remainder of the week.
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Yeah, there's our birthday boy opening up the 7 o'clock hour this morning, Brian Ferry. Let's stick together. Brian Ferry was born on this day in Washington, in England, in 1945. I didn't know there was a Washington there. He's turning 81 today, of course, a part of Roxy Music, and that was one of the big ones, Let's Stick Together. Olivia Newton-John was born on this day in 1948. She died at the age of 74 back in 2022. The New Zealand Aussie jockey Shane Dye was born on this day in 1966, turning 60 today. US tennis player Serena Williams is 45. And Aussie country music singer Tenya Self is having a birthday. Tenya was born in Toowoomba on this day, 1971. Here she is. This is the Jacaranda. Saturday morning, 88.9. If you're having a birthday, have a good one.

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Saturday morning. The greatest mix across the weekend, 88.9, 99.5. The Power of Love from the mid-80s, Huey Lewis and the News. Let's go back to the mid-70s now. Part-Time Love. 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
1: It's 8 o'clock. Good morning. I'm Toby Goff. Finals fever is taking Australia by storm with all eyes on the MCG for today's AFL decider. Jordan Tunbridge is there.
2: It's a very different sight for the last Saturday in September. Umbrellas and raincoats everywhere, with the line for the members' reserve snaking back several hundred metres as fans waited for the gates to open. Many have been here since well before sunrise, armed with camping chairs and wet weather gear, determined to secure the best seat possible.
3: Got in about 6:30, but it's not a big line compared to other years. Obviously there's no Melbourne team in the granny. The rain might have kept a few away, but who cares? It's grand final day.
2: Now they're racing through the turnstiles and into the stands as the long wait finally pays off. Around 100,000 fans are expected for Brisbane and Fremantle, with the wet conditions making for a rare rain-soaked grand final. Jordan Tunbridge, Melbourne.
1: 1 month after flash flooding devastated parts of the Nepal-Tibet border, survivors say they're struggling to rebuild amidst widespread destruction. Thousands of residents remain displaced, sleeping in temporary relief shelters. The death toll from the flooding along the Tibetan border has exceeded 1,400, with 34 Australians still missing. A Sydney tradie has been sentenced to 3 years jail after posting a string of violent threats and anti-Semitic hate speech online. 28-year-old Nathan Balesti is the first person jailed under minimum sentencing laws for using a Nazi salute in public. A court heard he embraced neo-Nazi ideology in extremist chat rooms following a history of mental health struggles. Security experts warn a recent OpenAI breach of a Medicare database is likely the tip of the iceberg. The federal government has launched a review to fix a loophole where autonomous agents fall outside the legal definition of a person. Authorities are also demanding laws to ensure AI tech companies can be held criminally liable for rogue acts. Australians are being warned to exercise extreme caution near power infrastructure during the peak spring trimming season. Network operators say they received dozens of reports of accidental contacts with overhead service wires this time of the year. Energy Queensland safety manager Grace White says the message is simple for homeowners and contractors.
4: The best thing to do is plan the work and look up and live, so you can use an app to check the location of overhead wires, plan safe work, and this helps manage the risk of trees falling across power lines. And if you're still unsure, you can actually contact us for further safety advice.
1: Also making news, a police sergeant has been charged with assaulting a man after a pursuit in Sydney's southwest. In finance, one Australian dollar is buying around 70.2 US cents.
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1: Recapping our top story, both Fremantle and Brisbane head into today's AFL Grand Final unchanged from their prelim triumphs. The Dockers choosing not to select Brennan Cox despite being named fit. Lion Lachie Neale avoiding a forced change, having a one-game suspension for striking overturned. The Sydney Roosters are the first team in the NRL Grand Final after crushing the Dolphins 36-20 at Suncorp Stadium, a performance sending the tricolours to their first grand final since 2019. But coach Trent Robinson says they're not getting caught up in the stats.
5: It's not about getting in a grand final, it's about winning it again. So that's pretty simple, and that's what I'm here to do.
1: The Socceroos and Brazil have drawn 1-1 in their international friendly in Townsville, and Mercedes F1 driver George Russell has taken pole position for the Azerbaijan Grand Prix. It's 8:04. That's the latest news and sport.
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7: Good morning. Saturday the 26th of September, we had 9 degrees overnight. Headed towards a top of 28 degrees for Tamworth today. Corindai a top of 30 and Gunnedah searching for 29 degrees. Should be mostly sunny and some light winds. Sunday, a possible shower developing, 10 overnight to top of 28 degrees. Monday, a possible shower and 20 and sunny conditions for the remainder of the week.
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Abracadabra. I want to reach out and grab ya from the early 80s Steve Miller Band on the airwaves. 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Music from Troy Cassidaly, also John Farnham, and the Mighty Mighty Boss Tones coming up as well. But right now, we go back to the 70s. This is ABBA.

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1977 was the year for the old schoolyard. Cat Stevens on the airwaves. It's 88.9. News and sport at 9 o'clock. Here are the Baby Animals. Great Aussie band. This is One Word.

98.9 and 99.5 FM. That's the show. I've got to go. Thanks very much for your company this morning. The 9 o'clock national news is just a moment away. Stand by for Adam McGrath taking over through until midday today.

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1: It's 9 o'clock. Good morning. I'm Toby Goff. Millions across the country and around the world are tuning in today as Brisbane and Fremantle go head-to-head for AFL supremacy. Brisbane is aiming to secure its place in history with a three-peat of premiership flags, while Fremantle looks to bring home its maiden trophy. Fans are already starting to build at the MCG. Hamish and his daughter Eleanor are among the crowd. They're keen to see the Lions go three in a row.
2: Fantastic celebration. Hope Lions get up today.
3: Fremantle are a good team, but I think Brisbane can do it.
1: Rain is expected to settle over Melbourne during match time, setting up a slippery and physical contest on the ground. Survivors of the devastating Nepal-Tibet border floods are confronting a humanitarian crisis as long-term recovery efforts stall. A month on from the disasters, families remain in temporary camps, with rebuilding costs estimated to exceed $4 billion US dollars. 34 Australians are still missing, with the death toll now nearing 1,500. Queensland police are investigating a two-car crash that's killed a 71-year-old motorcyclist. The woman died at the scene after colliding with an SUV at Greenbank, south of Brisbane. The three people inside the car were uninjured. Two men have been charged over using a drone to smuggle drugs into a corrections facility in New South Wales. Police responded to reports of the aircraft hovering over Cooma Prison before locating the device in a nearby creek with tobacco, drugs and mobile phones. Both men face court today. Researchers are investigating whether a mandatory exercise break could result in a healthier, more efficient workforce. A trial at Sydney's Nepean Hospital is examining 100 healthcare workers, giving participants virtual reality headsets to exercise indoors. Cardiologist Dr. Faraz Pathan says it's a creative solution to fit more activity into a busy day.
4: We're using something called a locality correction. So you put on your Meta head goggles or put on a Nintendo Wii and do something physically active. But, you know, if you're needed, you immediately can return to work without having to leave your office space. That's the idea behind Exergaming.
1: Australia's east coastline is bracing for one of its biggest weekends in recent months. Volunteer lifesavers are out in force in New South Wales today for the first time this season. Queensland patrollers are also expecting bumper crowds, with authorities from both states urging beachgoers to only enter the water at patrolled locations. Also making news, cybercriminals say they've got the medical data of thousands of FBI agents after hacking the Bureau system, and world-famous rock band U2 has returned to the school where it formed in Dublin to celebrate its 50th anniversary. In finance, one Australian dollar is buying 70.28 US cents.
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1: Reviewing our top story, miserable weather is posing a threat to today's AFL Grand Final. Conditions at the MCG are expected to deteriorate quickly, creating a greasy playing surface for the season decider. The Dolphins' hopes of a maiden Grand Final have been crushed by the Roosters. A 36-20 win for the Tricolours, putting an end to the Finns' dominant run of form, boasting 8 wins in a row. Coach Christian Wolfe says despite things ending the way they did, there's no doubt the rest of the league is on notice.
5: We're learning how to win and win different ways, and you know, that's not something we've been able to do in previous years. So I've got no doubt that we're on the up as a squad. We're a young squad. We're getting better each year. We've got individuals getting better each year and better again next year.
1: And a late equaliser from Brazil has denied a win for the Socceroos. The side's drawing 1-1 in their Townsville friendly. It's 9:04. That's news and sport.
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8: 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It is the Feel Good Weekend here at 88.9, 99.5 FM on the Plains. Tamworth today atop of 26. Maybe possible rain on Sunday, 40% rain, 27 degrees. Then back to work Monday, it's going to be 19 degrees. What's going on with the wacky weatherman? And it's the AFL Grand Final in Melbourne. Season 12, four seasons in one day, they say. Tamworth today, currently 21 degrees. Quirindi, 22. Gunnedah, currently 22 degrees as well. It's the Feel Good Weekend. 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
8: Grand final day for those people who care. Well done to the Roosters last night. We'll talk about that. And Kylie Minogue, she'll be playing at the AFL Grand Final at the G. A 2-minute set. No.

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A beautiful day for Roosters fans beating the Dolphins overnight. 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

0: up and down, around and around. 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Very good morning. On its way, the brand new thing from Stella Lefty. It's a song called Boston, Morgan Evans as well, and Taxi Ride. And the brand new single from Taylor Swift that got released yesterday. I was doing a bit of the old TikTok last night to find out what the real Swifties think. It's very interesting indeed.
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Morgan Evans, Who Cares? Day Drunk, Great Aussie Country, and Still a Lefty. The track called Boston, still at the top of the charts. It's raining in Melbourne for grand final day. Fremantle, they love the slop. Or do they? What about Brisbane Lions? They're probably enjoying the wind and the rain. It'll be a little bit sunnier once the bounce is struck. A little bit after two. And Kylie Minogue at 1:30. You're watching it on your favourite TV station. In the meantime, hope you're listening to 88.9, local and live. Morning.

0: 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Four new tracks. What did the Swifties really think about it? We'll find out in a couple of minutes.
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0: Patient Zero. And what do the Swifties think? Well, a lot of them actually don't like it. It's actually about her husband, Travis. There's a track called Cleveland on there. She's from Cleveland. We'll play that next hour.
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0: Now, the new single from Taylor Swift, what did you think about it? What are the Swifties thinking about it? I thought it was all about Travis.
1: I think I know what Patient Zero, Taylor Swift's new single, is going to be about. Check out this article from the LA Times from 2 years ago. It's all about Taylor and Travis's whirlwind romance and how it's the love story we've been waiting for. The author, Amy Kaufman, spells out about how special the Taylor and Travis romance was for so many of Taylor's fans. How she got infatuated with the idea of it, and she kept watching clips of Taylor and Travis kiss over and over again, and it just made her so happy. And it's funny because she was never a diehard Swiftie before. She went to the Eras Tour, but it didn't blow her mind. But all of a sudden, Taylor got with Travis, and it really floored this author. She even spoke with a psychologist about how even though we're not experiencing what Taylor and Travis's are going through, we can still get reactions in our brain as if we were just from witnessing it. And then she dropped this banger of a line: Taylor Swift is patient zero for emotional contagion.
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0: Taking it easy on a Saturday morning. The Eagles, if you're looking for something to do today in the plains, here's some creative flair for you. Weaves and yarns today at the Heritage Village. Get there from 9:30. It's already after 9:30, so get there now, between now and 12:30. Morning tea and weave some bags or maybe some jumpers. Get one for me.
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1: It's 10 o'clock. Good morning. I'm Toby Goff. All eyes are on the home of Aussie Rules football, with two interstate powerhouses going head-to-head. Jordan Tunbridge reports from the MCG.
2: The atmosphere is building by the minute here at the home of football. Thousands of fans are pouring through the gates after a long, wet wait outside the stadium. Umbrellas are being folded away, raincoats are staying firmly on, as supporters who queued for hours raced into the members' reserve to claim their seats.
3: Well, everyone's very polite and nice in the queue, but as soon as you get through those gates, it's pretty chaotic because the seats get filled up very, very quickly. A little bit of argy-bargy.
2: Some were here before sunrise, camping chairs in hand, with the line eventually stretching hundreds of metres back from the ground. Around 100,000 fans are expected to pack the MCG as Fremantle chases its first premiership against the reigning premiers, Brisbane. Jordan Tunbridge at the MCG.
1: 34 Australians are still missing in Nepal, 1 month after a torrent of mud and water devastated its Tibetan border. Key infrastructure needs to be rebuilt at an estimated cost of over $4 billion. There's still a high risk of disease in affected areas due to contaminated water and damaged sanitation systems. Motorists could face a $4 a litre diesel at the pump if the US implements a ban on fuel exports.